0: I thought the crowd pop at the end there, Mark. And then also, man, 11 seconds left in the first half. And that ball he throws, I think with no timeouts, like just guns it over the middle. Great execution. But how, just what was the crowd like riding the highs of that last night?
1: It was nuts because I thought that was a huge moment when LSU finally gets it together and scores with less than a couple minutes left in the half. And then LSU's getting the ball to start the second half. He thought it was going to be a two for one there, a big change in momentum. And Chambliss takes him right down the field. And that throw, I think it was to Alexander, right? On like a skinny post. It looked like he backs up. And then he goes, it looks like he's going to run. And then all of a sudden he just throws it on a dime to the streaking receiver in the end zone. I'm like, whoa, where'd that come from? I mean, it was tremendous.
0: Not just, I mean, Alexander, we know he's awesome, but really impressed by Traylon Ray, really impressed by Caleb Odom. Like the connection that Chambliss has with his guys. I know some of them are new, but like, I think that really showed up. And I think that showed up on the other side too, where, you know, especially when you take Tre'Davious Green out of the game, and that's a huge loss for LSU. You know, there's just a bunch of like really critical moment throws for Leavitt that are just a little high, just a little off. Interested to see kind of who eventually emerges as his guys besides Winnie Watkins at receiver that you can really count on in those spots. And I think with Chambliss, like he had no fear throwing, it looked like, even in those big moments, it looked like he's been playing with those guys for years. And, it was great drama. I wonder, Mark, I know you were in the post game press conference with Lane. Did he say what were the halftime ChatGPT prompts that helped them turn it around?
1: Yeah, I think he called our buddy Tom Mars for some halftime motivation advice. He said, look, I said earlier in the week, I thought the team that would win would be the team that handled the first 10 to 15 minutes best. And and didn't do something stupid and wasn't overwhelmed by the crowd and the emotion and the atmosphere. And he said, look, we walked into a storm and didn't handle it well. And I think it was a matter of just getting his guys in the locker room and calming everybody down. You knew they were going to come back in the second half. You knew Ole Miss wasn't going to blow them out 45-7 or something. Sure. You know, LSU's too good of a football team, but I thought it was just mostly Leavitt was not good in the first half. I thought he played much better in the second half. You know, losing Green is a tremendous loss, and Lane didn't offer many specifics after the game, but said it doesn't look good. I guess now we know why he wanted Daquan Wright on his team.
2: Yeah. If only he had those pros, they would have had a chance. Hey, look, this is still a 12-team playoff this year. They haven't wrecked the regular season yet. They're dying to. They want to save everything but the regular season. So this loss matters. And LSU's got one now. And anything more than two is you get real, real, real nervous, which means they might not want to lose again, or maybe they can lose one. They've got Texas A&M next week, who did not play well in the loss to Kentucky that we'll discuss. And I don't know, maybe they're wounded and coming in. I don't know how you respond from the emotion of this night. It's such a unique event. They kind of have a little bit of time, but man, Kentucky, Mississippi State, neither of these are gimmies anymore. And then they got a late deal with Bama, Texas, and Tennessee. All in a row. What do you think of LSU's playoff chances at this spot, Max? We'll do the same for Ole Miss in a sec.
0: Yeah, I think it's treacherous. You could say, okay, yeah, A&M is not the team we thought they would be. You certainly got exposed by Kentucky yesterday. But that's going to be a really tough one. I think Mike Elko is going to, whip his team into shape this week after a game like that. And what a brutal loss at home. Like you're right, Dan. You go through the schedule and there's just not a lot that you're just sort of writing off as automatic wins. Especially if Leavitt, you know, obviously what a miracle that he was able to play in this game after all of his ailments, but you got to keep him healthy and you got to, you know, you got to you know, the Fernandez Green injury, you know, I hope it's not severe, but I mean, you're going to need some injury luck to kind of get through this run, because this is a team that, you know, you didn't get that second portal in the spring to go fix all your needs. You tried the NFL portal and it didn't work, but I think you've got, this is the team you got, and they're still learning on the go. And you are seeing guys step up, I think, on both sides of the ball. But, you know, man, I don't know if LSU, the level we saw against Clemson, it's just, that's going to be the question. It's just like, can they, and obviously we know a little more about Clemson now, but like, man, can you sustain that level of high play here over 12 games? I think it's going to be really tough to do. I'm not saying that they're going to go 6-6 by any means, but they're going to be one of those teams, I think, that's like kind of right on the fringe there of like, if you're a 9-3, like Texas was last year, and you've got a loss to an opponent people didn't expect, then it's going to be like, man, you're probably campaigning to try to get into this thing.
2: Yeah. And Mark, same question about LSU and Ole Miss. Ole Miss is at Florida next week, at Vanderbilt, Missouri, at Texas. They still got Georgia late, and who knows what Oklahoma is going to be. And then they get the Egg Bowl way at the end, and Mississippi State's pretty good. So, but they've got that advantage at 3-0. So, playoff thoughts on both teams, from your perspective.
1: Yeah, I kept LSU in, I think, at number 10 for this week, just because A&M lost and, you know, USC's defense didn't look great. And, you know, Penn State hasn't played anybody yet. I did have Penn State in there, but, you know, I moved Ole Miss up to number 2 behind Texas. I just think they've got one of the better wins in the country. I think they've got the two best players in the country when Lacey's healthy. I think Chambliss might be the best player in the country, but they got to be careful next week going into the Swamp. I think the early line is the Gators by 1.5, which is surprising, but John Summerall's got them playing well. They got one of the best receiver rooms in the country, and we know how Ole Miss's defense has struggled at times. Buster Faulkner's been drawing them up for Aaron Filo, who's played well so far. So that's suddenly a huge game in Gainesville next week. And, you know, Pete Golding said this wasn't our Super Bowl, but it was for about 10 months. And for the fans and the program and Keith Carter, the athletics director. I mean, they wanted this one bad. And, you know, it's emotionally, they've got to rebound pretty quickly.
2: Yeah, I think that for Ole Miss, a loss would have been just devastating. Again, for the program, Lane would have had this advantage, you know, even a greater advantage over the program in recruiting. And then momentum for everything. They do an incredible job with their collective and trying to build the program up under these new rules to where they could be a powerhouse in the SEC, which they struggled to do for decades before. And that's why this new era is a little better for some of these other teams that have that will. But I do love that this game mattered has real meaning beyond just the emotional meaning of what was just a fabulous night. It was the Ole Miss fans showed out. They did everything you would expect. Again, the fact that Lane Kiffin had been back to a number of these games, including the Tennessee one where he got golf balls and mustard bottles thrown at him, and he seemed overwhelmed more by this. Obviously, there's not that there was no buffer of time. The players pointing at him, all of that. Just an absolutely fantastic night for college football. It's just, I don't know. You almost can't explain it to other people how this went down or all the little stuff I mentioned earlier in the day, although not much earlier because of all the lightning delays. Alabama, FSU, Florida State 21-6. They were up. I've seen teams play better when they fire their coach. Never when an AD gets fired. That was kind of weird. See, kind of pro sports, but they were playing great. And then there was a lightning delay. And then Keylon Russell just went crazy. 320 yards, three touchdowns through the air, 57 yard run on his own. He can absolutely fly. Really, really good win for Bama. I know Florida State, you can say they're not going to have a great team, but they're playing really well there. Max, what are your thoughts on the Tide win?
0: Keylon Russell's coming. I mean, if you go watch that house call from 57 yards out in the third quarter that ripped that game open, like there's just not a lot of guys that can do what he can do, when he's really clicking and figuring it out. And when we're watching him kind of grow up as he goes here, but, 23 of 33 of the air against Florida State, playing from behind, as you said, for a bunch of that game. You know, I think that you see the run game is starting to come together, with their true freshman Crowell and Brown. They ran it well against Florida State in the fourth quarter when they needed to. And I just think, you know, like when you watch like Chambliss and Levitt go head to head, you just like, you see all the experience and savviness and all that kind of stuff. Like Bama is younger and, you know, they're probably, you know, they could get into more of these types of shootouts. They could get into some traps and some trouble. But God, the trajectory of where DeBoer's got that offense going right now, I think is really exciting. And I just think by the time we're seeing Keelan Russell play his best football, like, I think it's going to be Heisman level football.
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10: A huge week four in college football. I'm Chris Smith. They weren't smiling in Happy Valley.
11: Clock continues to run. 125. Joseph gets the snap. Four receivers out on routes. Looks to the near side. Throws over the middle. It's Harris wide open. Flag blown as he goes to the 30. Breaks the tackle. 20. 10. Touchdown, Wisconsin. 72 yards. And pending the penalty, the Badgers have the lead with 1:13 to go.
10: The call on ESPN Radio. Joseph is a second TD pass of the day. Lifted Wisconsin over 13th-ranked Penn State 24-20. Pre-ranked matchups in progress at Death Valley. 5th-ranked LSU up on number 23 Texas A&M as 7-0 coming up at the half. Catch the action on ESPN Radio, ABC, and the ESPN app. In La La Land, 12th-ranked USC leads number 20 Oregon 7-3, 10:05 left in the second quarter. 13th AP-ranked matchup between these two teams with the series tied at 6-6. But although these meetings have come since 2000, easily the most ranked matchups between two West Coast teams this century. In Starksville, number 24 Mississippi State up on 19th-ranked Missouri 7-0 in the first. Mississippi State ranked in the AP poll for the first time since 2022 when it finished ranked 20th. Watch now on the SEC Network and the ESPN app. In the pro ranks, the Colts officially placed receiver Alec Pierce on the IL with a heel issue he re-injured during Sunday's overtime loss to the Kansas City Chiefs and must now miss a minimum of 4 games. The earliest he can return to the lineups for the Colts is October 25th at the Vikings.
12: Hey, it's Evan Cohen. Coming up Monday, we'll recap a jam-packed football weekend and look ahead to a big early season matchup as the Eagles head to Chicago to take on the Bears. It's Unsportsmanlike, 6 a.m. Eastern, right here on ESPN Radio, ESPN2, and ESPNU.

0: They're just still trying to kind of figure out how to play it.
1: Kamario Taylor, Mississippi State, 4 touchdown passes, massive come from behind victory against South Carolina. You, Max, you and I have been talking about him since week one. He's unbelievably good. I mean, like, he's so good. I went back and looked at his recruiting rankings. I'm not sure how, what did everyone miss? He was a third ranked player in Mississippi. Wasn't eighth best quarterback things. I mean, this guy is phenomenal. They've now manhandled Minnesota. They went to South Carolina and won. I know it's South Carolina. I know they were chanting fire Shade Beamer at the end of that thing, but, they got Mizzou this week and then Alabama. At what point is Mississippi State for real as a team? And how good is this guy, Max?
0: Yeah, I think we've been doing the small sample Heisman segment. Would you say, is it kind of consensus one Trinidad? Like, is two Kamario Taylor at this point?
1: I think Darian Mensah gets in there still.
0: Mensah?
1: Yeah, he's hovering. There's still Arch and Tony, the name I power, mean, but
0: yeah. Yeah. I just to stare down, to go on the road again and to stare down a 16-0 deficit, and rally back the way they did. And, you know, once again, filling up the highlight reel as he went. He's fifth in total offense right now, sit top six in QBR. This team is going to pull upsets like that. That's just, you know, you can see it coming. They've already been doing it. But the way that he responded when it wasn't right and got, you know, just stayed chill and kept playing. Really cool to see. I think Mississippi State, I would assume as we record this, I would assume they're going to move into the AP top 25 for the first time in Jeff Levy's tenure. They had lost 19 of their last 20 SEC games entering Saturday. So it's a huge step forward. And honestly, guys, I think if we threw out all the priors and the preseason rankings and stuff, there's a few of these teams right now, and Bill Connolly posted his resume, SP Plus. There's a few of these teams, Mississippi State, UCLA, maybe Northwestern, who destroyed Colorado. There's a few of these teams that if you just threw out all the priors, you'd say, like, man, are they like a top 10, top 15 team right now? I think you'd probably say that about Mississippi State being in that, maybe that top 10 range just based on what they've done so far.
1: Big
0: Dylan
1: 10
0: Stewart
1: fans.
0: Did come back though. Dylan Stewart looked like a monster once again. So that was encouraging to see. But yeah, it's a little surprising to see some of the Fire Beamer stuff right. This again though, Dan, this is what we lose if we expand this playoff.
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1: Six ranked matchups in college football. I'm Chris Smith. Right now in Death Valley, Dylan Jones has a rushing score as 10th ranked LSU up on number 23 Texas A&M 7-3 in the second quarter. Catch the action on ESPN Radio, ABC, and the ESPN app. In La La Land, De La Raiola comes in for the injured Dante Moore and tosses a TD as number 20 Oregon and 12th ranked USC knotted up at 10 apiece in the second. Also in the second quarter, number 24 Mississippi State up on 19th ranked Missouri 14-3 thanks to two TD passes by Kamario Taylor. Watch on the SEC Network and the ESPN app. At the Big House, Michigan won six straight conference openers, and they led Iowa with just 2 seconds remaining.
11: Iowa down five, empty backfield. Here's the snap. Brown straight back. Throws to the corner of the end zone. Caught! It's caught! Touchdown, Iowa! Touchdown! Touchdown, Iowa! The game is over!
1: Gary Dolphin from Learfield with the call. Hank Brown capped off that 91-yard drive with his second TD of the day and lifted 17th-ranked Iowa over number 18 Michigan 20-19. At the Swamp, Jordan Ball ran for 142 yards and three touchdowns. Duke Clark added 126 and a score on the ground as number 21 Florida manhandled 4th-ranked Ole Miss 52-28 to reach 4-0 for the first time since 2019. In the pro ranks, Bears quarterback Caleb Williams has been ruled out with a hamstring injury from Monday night's game against the Eagles. Backup QB Tyson Bagent was back on the practice field in full capacity and is listed as questionable in the team's injury report while he remains in the NFL's concussion protocol.
12: Hey, it's Evan Cohen. Coming up Monday, we'll recap a jam-packed football weekend and look ahead to a big early season matchup as the Eagles head to Chicago to take on the Bears. It's Unsportsmanlike, 6 a.m. Eastern, right here on ESPN Radio, ESPN 2, and ESPNU.
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0: All right. So, Bobby, number 7 comes in, the Charlotte Hornets.
1: The sweethearts of the draft assets, money.
0: I guess. So, because let me just say this. Last year, they were 23rd in this. Okay. They had this, they have their best year in 5-7 years, whatever it is, depending on, can they make the play in? They trade 2 of their 3 best players.
2: Two of their four.
0: They trade 2 of their 4 best players and they go up to 7th, Bobby, because of their draft capital. What about their draft capital is making somebody so excited?
1: Well, they wind up picking up an unprotected first from Phoenix in the Bridges trade. They picked up an unprotected first from Minnesota in the LaMelo trade. And you can make the argument, well, wait a minute, Bobby, you just said this thing's about for 3 years. Those picks are in 32 or 33, right? Like down there, I think 33, right? They've got
2: the picks 31 and 33, I believe.
1: They've got the potential to have 3 firsts this, next June in an average draft, I would say, projected to be average draft. It's a Dallas first that's top 2 protected and a Miami pick that's top.

0: major adjustment. I mean, Joel Embiid has had everything revolve around him his entire career. Now he's what? Third or fourth in the pecking order?
1: Yeah. Well, Maxey was one of the highest usage players in the league last year. LeBron had his, this is not a stunning stat. But LeBron had his lowest usage of his career last year. My guess is it will be lower again this year. The Atlanta Hawks ranked 9th, management 7th. I don't know about that.
0: Well, they were going to be higher until the old USWB came along.
1: Yeah. I will say that our NBA rank is coming out next week. And I won't give it away, but I was pleased with where Jalen Johnson was regarded in NBA rank.
0: Well, that doesn't even factor in the fact that for a star caliber player, he's on one of the best deals in the league.
1: For sure. And not only that, but his contract doesn't go up. Isn't that a flat contract, Bobby?
2: 30 across the board.
1: So as the cap grows, which the cap, they just got a new projection this last week, Bobby, right? And it was slightly better than before.
2: An extra $2 million will be added to the cap from where it was projected.
1: Yeah. So every year the cap is, you know, projected to go up, what, 7 or 8%? And his contract goes up 0%. So his contract gets 7%, you know, roughly. It's 7% better every year. And when you're talking about apron stuff, that matters.
0: And, you know, we're ranked 8th in money. That's interesting. As far as playoff caliber teams, I'd have to look. I can't imagine too many playoff caliber teams are ranking higher than the Hawks in money. And, you know, I talk about NBA vultures kind of swirling around situations, ready to pounce. The Hawks are vultures. The Hawks, like, Bontemps was hired because nobody's better at sniffing out gloom and doom than the urine-soaked wet blanket. Bontemps is looking for situations for the Hawks to pounce because, Bobby, as you pointed out here, they're set up to be a cap space team next year. They've got 3 sizable expiring contracts this year. They do have a decent amount of picks, and they are hunting for a star to play alongside Jalen Johnson.
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0: Welcome to the College Game Day podcast. Dan Wetzel here with Max Olson and Mark Schlabaugh in his car somewhere, points unknown outside of Oxford, Mississippi. As he drives himself back to Georgia. We'll find out where he is. But first, remember to always download your podcasts, wherever you get your podcasts, or even better, subscribe so you never miss a single episode. Schlabaugh, where are you?
1: I believe I'm going to butcher the hell out of this, but Pontotoc, Mississippi, not far from Oxford. But clearly the football capital of the world, the state of Mississippi. They hadn't been this excited since Dak Prescott was taking snaps for the Bulldogs.
0: I would go with that. Ole Miss 32, LSU 24. Unbelievable. A night and likely fan hangover as we speak for the ages up in Oxford. Quick recap. Trinidad Chambliss absolutely shined. A Guardian helmet helped knock down the LSU's final pass to seal it. Pete Golding wore a hoodie sweatshirt in 96-degree heat, plus a healthy dip. Called a near-perfect first half, not so good third, and then rallied the troops and even got aggressive late with the two-point conversion. Called a great game. Unbelievable victory for him and Ole Miss. The fans, meanwhile, drunk on bourbon and hate. I think the speed limit on campus is now the collective blood alcohol level of the pregame grove. Could win Talladega without hitting that thing. Ole Miss band played Neck after. That was pretty good. The part which I can't say, they replaced Tiger with Rebel. So there's like, you know, there's a part of the song they demand something is done to something that belongs to a tiger is now belongs to a rebel. That was creative. Got that good. Governor of Mississippi, very gracious in victory. Wrote on social media. I mean, we got the governors involved. I mean, the governor of Louisiana was there. Governor of Mississippi, what does a $54 million buyout for the old coach, a $91 million contract for the new coach, and a $50 million roster get you? Riddle me that, I guess. An ass whooping in Oxford, Mississippi. Hashtag hottie toddy. This is about the mood. Meanwhile, in defeat, Lane Kiffin said it was more intense maybe than he expected, although he still took a crack at Ole Miss fans saying they finally showed up because he left. He said, "You're welcome."
2: You're welcome.
0: He then also claimed he was human and has emotions. Now, I once worked at the city desk for the Chicago Tribune, and they would have said, go get a second source on that. But regardless, an absolutely perfectly bizarre, emotional, crazy night in college athletics. Please stop trying to save this sport. It's perfect as is. Hell yeah. Damn right. Mark, how was it?
1: It was electric. It was amazing. And, you know, Oxford's one of my favorite places in the world. I'm not sure that's the same when they have 300,000 people in town. But I mean, it's like you said, it's the perfect college football scenario. We're serving court papers on Tuesday. Lane's playing shenanigans with the, injury report on Wednesday. You know, I thought there was some more gamesmanship on Saturday when the coaches' elevators didn't work. Unfortunately, it was all the coaches. So, you know, Charlie Weiss and those guys still had to walk up to the stairs to the press box. But, you know, I wrote this morning, LSU might have been better served saving their legal money to try to get NFL guys back by trying to get Trinidad Chambliss's court injunction overturned. And they might have had a chance to win this game because it's no secret that Lane really wanted Trinidad Chambliss to come to LSU with him and Kawan Lacy. And Chambliss, you know, I don't care how tall the guy is. If he's 5'7", 5'8", he's better than anybody on the Atlanta Falcons roster. And the guy is magical and made play after play, made a couple of big mistakes, you know, the poor interception, not sure where he was throwing it, the 20-yard sack. But when he had to make plays, he made them, and he's done that for 2 years at Ole Miss now.
0: Officially 6 foot tall.
3: Don't you guys think it's like
2: I guess Kyler was kind of an exception when he went number one. Don't you think there's just going to be by the end of the year, these franchises will get it and he'll go like top 10 and it'll just be like, we don't care about the age or the size. Like he's just a dude.
0: This is going to set the draft culture off.
3: Yeah.
0: This is just going to set him off because it's like, it's all going to be hand size and he's too old and stuff like that. But the way he throws over the middle is incredible. And he's so much more advanced than a lot of the quarterbacks in college football, maybe all of them at that part. It just makes it so much more exciting and so much more daring.
2: Yeah, Lane called him the hardest guy to play in America. That's right. I mean, you know, he's 14-2 as a starter now at Ole Miss. That was his fifth game against a top 10 opponent. He's got a bunch more coming up. You know, guys, I went and tried to count it up here. You think about the go-ahead drives he had. You know, he has the go-ahead last night where he runs it. They had Louisville to set up the field goal to win. He had, you know, go-ahead against Miami. I tried to count it up. He how many times in the fourth quarter he's let a go-ahead drive for Ole Miss, and he hasn't been there that long. I counted 9. And wow. It's still early in year two. I mean, I just don't think, you know, and he's gonna have his showdowns with Arch and with Gunnar Stockton and other guys coming up here. But like, there's nobody else you'd want to bet on in that spot than him, right? If you're tied or behind in the fourth and you need it, like that guy just does it over and over again.
1: I mean, if I'm an NFL GM, do you want to take the guy who had to fight for everything in his life, who was completely overlooked coming out of high school? No offense, Dan, ends up playing Division II ball in Michigan and, you know, has been doubted his entire life, showed up at Ole Miss as a third stringer for the most part, and ends up winning the job from Austin Simmons, who, by the way, isn't that bad when you look at him playing at Missouri. I mean, Lane said that last night. He said, ask Kirby Smart how tough the guy is to defend. You know, they scheme for him, and he makes Houdini's plays over and over again and made a few of them last night.
0: So, to me, the key to this game, I mean, look, Ole Miss, the first half pretty much until LSU finally scored, but even then they come back with that incredible touchdown pass of Chambliss to Deuce Alexander, where he's on the fly and he just bullets it in, Verlander-type, you know, fastball, Matthew Stafford fastball. But the first half was incredible, and then LSU just makes the adjustments, comes out. This whole game had turned. LSU missed a field goal. It's 24-24, and you could just – it felt like the whole stadium was, like, exhausted emotionally, probably physically. They were coming down off the high, and it looked like it was going to be – it was going to be a crushing defeat, like historically crushing, like where do we go from here defeat. And Chambliss and to their credit, the play calling got better, the whole team got better. I mean, Lacey is out, the whole thing. What was it like, Mark, in the stadium when all of a sudden Ole Miss just kind of popped back? They were on the ropes. They were on the ropes and showed that resolve. What was it like there?
1: There was a ton of puckering going up, that's for sure. I mean, it's like, oh, hell, here we go. He's going to, you know, he fell behind 24-7 at the half, and here he comes, and, you know, it's going to hurt the worst way imaginable when he pulls it off at the end. It probably kind of feels like, Dan, after that 24-pack of Milwaukee's best or whatever it is the next morning. I mean, it was going to be brutal.
0: Yeah.
1: And, you know, I give Ole Miss credit, you know, to come back and then to, you know, look, they got it all the way down. LSU got it all the way down to the 6-yard line. And, you know, they made some adjustments in the secondary coming into the week, swapped a corner and a safety, and they got back Sharif Denson, the kid from Florida. And I thought they played a lot better in the first half. There weren't as many communication backdowns, but, you know, give Sam Levitt credit. You know, he's not the most accurate throw in the world, but the dude is tough as, you know, timber. And over and over again, I don't know that he can continue running that much in the SEC and survive till the end of the season. But, you know, they had a shot, and everybody in the stadium was holding their breath. And then when the ball bounced off the kid's helmet and was intercepted in the end zone, you start hearing calling Baton Rouge, and the place is going absolutely nuts. I thought that was a tremendous parting shot on Ole Miss's behalf.
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0: this Bama team, you know, I had questions about the offensive line coming into the year. I had questions about the offensive line coming into the year. And look, last week against Kentucky, they got off to a slow start and then blew out Kentucky in the second half. I think they're just looking for the consistency. DeBoer and Ryan Grubb. I got to give a shout out to Ashton Daniels, the Florida State quarterback. His father, Juan, took my starting job in high school when I was a senior, and he was a freshman. He ended up playing the NFL, and I didn't even end up playing in college. But, you know, he's a kid that's bounced around from Stanford to Auburn and now to Florida State. And I think he had four total touchdowns, threw for 377 yards, had some turnovers. But that Alabama defense, I thought, was going to be better. And they've got to find some consistency as well. But, yeah, it'll be interesting to see what Florida State does with DeBoer, because I think they've got an off week maybe after they play Miami, and they could be 2-5 at that point. And I was talking to David Hale, who was at the game with me last night, and he said that probably is the most logical place for it to happen. But man, Florida State is struggling so much financially. I just still don't know if they want to write a $49 million check.
1: Yeah, with North.
0: Only if Jimbo comes back.
1: DeBoer's.
0: Only if Jimbo comes back. Yeah.
1: Jimbo.
0: If Jimbo comes back and coaches, you know, you only have to pay him for each win, is what I've heard, which would be amazing.
1: Jimbo will work.
0: That's a way to save some money. Yeah. Yeah, I'd love to. There's no way.
1: Especially late in Jimbo's career, but yeah, man, that'd be tough. Like last year, the UMass coach would have been on like food stamps. I mean, if you don't get that going, can't make the mortgage.
0: Hey, no disrespect. No disrespect. The 3-0 Minutemen.
1: 3-0 Minutemen. Kidding me? Tall Cotton now. He's probably buying a Lexus if he's getting paid by the win. I mean, it's just ghost. I tell you, quarterback who's playing a lot better, Lincoln Keenholz for Louisville. 14 to 23, 219 yards, three touchdowns. His total slugfest. Louisville beats SMU 41-31. This is a huge game in the ACC. Seven lead changes. The game was absolutely crazy. There were, multiple touchdown runs of 50 yards. Kendrick Raphael had this huge game. Jennings threw for 257, but two picks. The interceptions get him. Louisville wins the game. They move to 3-0 in a big ACC game. What say you, Max?
2: Yeah, I think, you know, I have a piece this week on ESPN of like the September surprises of like the guys out of the portal that have, you know, exceeded expectations that were not top 100 guys. Boy, I got a tough call between Lincoln Keenholz and Michael Hawkins Jr. for the QB spot there, man. Keenholz has been awesome. You know, that was, you know, they invested a lot of money there and bet on Lincoln Keenholz, a guy that had only thrown 36 passes over 3 years at Ohio State. And you just kind of didn't totally know. But Jeff Brohm doesn't miss when it comes to transfer quarterbacks, and certainly not in his time at Louisville. You know, two really big tests in their first three. Really fun to watch. And, you know, I think that was probably for Brohm and for Louisville, probably their biggest home win since they shocked Notre Dame in 2023. You look at the road ahead here. Louisville does not face Miami in the regular season. And I think they probably should be favored to win most or all their games ahead. So, I mean, I think if they stay on this pace, it's super early, and I'm not saying SMU's like out of this or anything like that, but that did feel like one of those games that you may look back on and say that, you know, winner of that game, you know, gets to go Charlotte at the end there. So yeah, awesome start from Louisville. And, you know, Lincoln Keenholz, I think if you're an Ohio State fan watching him a little bit, you're sort of like, would have been nice to see that. Would have been nice to get a little glimpse of that here over the last 3 years.
0: I was at the Ole Miss Louisville game in Nashville, the opener, and he didn't play well in the first half. And I was like, how much do they play this kid? But I agree with Mike. I mean, Brohm's so good working with quarterbacks. Brown averaged 16.3 yards a carry yesterday, ran for 163. They spent a lot of money on Trey Richardson too, the slot guy from Vanderbilt who can fly. So yeah, looking at Louisville's schedule, they'll be favored by double digits or more until they get to Pitt and Kentucky at the end of the year, probably.
1: Yeah. The big upset of the day, Kentucky. I mean, look, there were people around that Kentucky program who just felt, you know, they could have had Bama last week and should have had Bama last week, and they didn't. They let them up, didn't get it done. Instead, they go into Texas A&M. They go into College Station, win 31-21. Huge program-defining statement victory for Will Stein. At the same time, this is alarm bells for A&M. They got a tough schedule. Marcel Reed, too many turnovers for the Aggies. I mean, Texas A&M did a lot of good things, but there were just too many turnovers. They raised the stakes now. They got to go to Baton Rouge next week. And this is a playoff team returning a lot of players, high expectations, although a lot of people wondered whether they were a product of their schedule a year ago. This is a tough loss for them. So either program or both. What do you think, Max?
2: Yeah, I mean, that was a bit of the brutal awakening for A&M fans in that one. And that it's, you know, you're kind of seeing similar to Oregon a week ago. I think there's a little bit of reckoning there with like, okay, maybe we were hard on the guy. Maybe Colin Klein was pretty good at calling an offense and managing, you know, Marcel Reed to the best of his ability. And you're seeing Avery Johnson kill it with Klein again this year at K-State. You know, A&M promoted from within with its OC spot and with its play calling didn't go in the portal to upgrade a quarterback after making the playoff. 26-49 day for Marcel Reed. You know, obviously, you know, two picks. The picks are always bad, but I think the fourth down throw, on the run was brutal. Like, just a lot of frustrations there. You know, I don't have a subscription to Texags, but I bet it was a colorful night on the boards, for the fan base there. And, you know, credit to Will Stein and Joe Sloan, for putting the pieces together offensively to be really competitive right away. Efficient day for Minchie. CJ Baxter's healthy, ran it really well against Texas A&M. And Mike Elko said it. You know, that was an ass kicking. He said that to Will Stein's face on the field afterward and said the same afterward. Like, you know, in the post game, like that is a, you know, a big stock down there for A&M. If you viewed them as like a pretty safe playoff pick.
0: Yeah. Our buddy, I like you said, Max, I don't have a subscription to Texags, but our buddy Dave Wilson sent me some screenshots last night and you know, they're taking it pretty well, comparing it to Dennis Franchione's 77-0 loss to Oklahoma. That was it. There's no coming back from
1: that's
0: this.
1: That's good.
0: I mean, typical Texas A&M Aggies. No program other than maybe Arkansas does a better job of self-sabotaging itself than Texas A&M. But you know, the court, I love Elko. I think he's one of the best coaches in the country. And it's similar to Oregon with Lanning. When he had both his coordinators left, he promotes from within. And he said, I wanted him coaching for us and not somebody else because I knew they were ready. And it hasn't looked good so far. But, you know, Reed is a tremendous athlete and has made big plays at times. But it's just too many mistakes over and over again.
1: Speaking of self-sabotage in Arkansas, what the hell, Razorback fans? This is a bitter group. I respect the bitterness and the defeatism. Georgia demolishes them 45-17, but the Arkansas fans were ready for that. They're 1-2 under new coach Ryan Silverfield's first season. They got just crushed by Utah and Georgia, and, you know, was not good, but there is a mass protest. There was a fan group that decided to do a reverse sellout. They tried to get no one to show up at the game, like go COVID on it, play it in an empty stadium. There was almost no one. The pregame tailgate was described as a complete ghost town. I don't know. Still seemed like people were eating some. There were paper bags over fans' heads. Somebody had a sign that made the broadcast, "At least we have basketball." It was not John Calipari in a mask. It was just some rando. They are all over Hunter Yurecek, who is the chair of the College Football Playoff Committee, I think. Or at least is on the cut, but is now dealing with an absolute. I've never seen a program this angry three games into a new coach's tenure. If you, Mark, you've been around the SEC a long time, but this is wild. They got to look, their budget is too small. There's going to be a study on their feasibility of competitiveness or something. Like, it is ugly at Arkansas.
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0: Dan, you left out the most humiliating thing of the day. Oh, did you guys catch this during the broadcast? So Georgia's defensive line, they felt like they weren't getting enough good work in this game. And so during a TV timeout, they got footage of the D linemen were doing some drills to stay fresh. Essentially treating Arkansas like a scrimmage. And Kirby was asked about after the game and said, yeah, that's what our coach wanted. He felt like they weren't running the ball enough. We wanted to, stay loose and get some good work out of this game. You know what I mean? We don't want to waste the opportunity to, squeeze in some extra practice during this Arkansas game. And, that's a low for you. I mean,
1: you're limited hours, right? Don't you?
0: I understand why the base is all the way out on Hunter Yurecek. That's, they've been building up that for a few years now. I texted some buddies. I was just like, explain this to me. Like, how could they be, this was after two games. I was like, how could they be this out on Silverfield this quickly? And they're just like, well, they were never in on Silverfield. So that's, what do you expect? And I think that's probably a product of a little bit of just what a wacky SEC carousel that was, that, you spend all this time building up to, we think we're getting Alex Kolisch, we think we're getting Rhett Lashley, we think we're getting Eric Morris, and you end up with Ryan Silverfield after the way the dominoes fell there. And I think that was disappointing to people. But yeah, it's bad, but I am surprised. I don't know that it just feels like way too early to be like, yep, this is going to be a one and done. Obviously it should be like, it doesn't make any sense. This is why we got to expand the playoff, Dan. This is why we got to open the door to more programs because people should not, have to experience, this kind of frustration.
1: Skunk running loose in the stadium. Not a good sign. Not a good, visual. People who do not have problems. All my West Virginia Mountaineers, Rich Rod takes the Mountaineers to Charlotte. It was a Duke Mayo's classic. As if you needed to encourage West Virginia fans to drink more than what they already do. They were drinking mayo in the stands. They were so happy to defeat Virginia 38-27. Michael Hawkins Jr., 5 total touchdowns. The offense looks like a Rich Rod offense. Like, he's got his personnel kind of here. And, WVU is 3-0, a wild deal, a really quality win over Virginia. Thoughts on that one, Max?
0: Man, Michael Hawkins Jr., I feel like if he had stayed at Oklahoma, which he had no reason to, but if he had stayed at Oklahoma,

0: the name power, but
1: yeah. I just to stare down, to go on the road again and to stare down a 16-0 deficit, you know, and rally back the way they did. And, you know, once again, filling up the highlight reel as he went. He's fifth in total offense right now, sit top six in QBR. This team is going to pull upsets like that. That's just, you know, you can see it coming. They've already been doing it. But the way that he responded when it wasn't right and got, you know, just stayed chill and kept playing. Really cool to see. I think Mississippi State, I would assume as we record this, I would assume they're going to move into the AP top 25 for the first time in Jeff Levy's tenure. They had lost 19 of their last 20 SEC games entering Saturday. So it's a huge step forward. And honestly, guys, I think if we threw out all the priors and the preseason rankings and stuff, there's a few of these teams right now. And Bill Connolly posted his resume SP Plus. There's a few of these teams, Mississippi State, UCLA, maybe Northwestern who destroyed Colorado. There's a few of these teams that if you just threw out all the priors, you'd say like, man, are they like a top 10, top 15 team right now? I think you'd probably say that about Mississippi State being in that, maybe that top 10 range just based on what they've done so far. Big Dylan Stewart fans did come back though. Dylan Stewart looked like a monster once again. So that was encouraging to see. But yeah, it's a little surprising to see some of the Fire Beamer stuff. Right. This again though, Dan, this is what we lose if we expand this playoff.

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8: A huge week four in college football. I'm Chris Smith. 10th-ranked LSU started out hot in Death Valley.
9: They're getting right up to the line of scrimmage. 9:43 and counting here in the first quarter. They snap it, love it to Jones, and this is a touchdown. Touchdown, LSU. Second drive, a money drive for the Tigers, who have the lead here at 9:37 to go in the first quarter.
8: Mark Kesher with the call on ESPN Radio. The Tigers get two TDs through the air, three on the ground. The lead, number 23, Texas A&M, 35-6 late in the fourth. Get you action on ESPN Radio, ABC, and the ESPN app. Also in the fourth, number 20, Oregon leads 12th-ranked USC, 41-27. Ducks quarterback Dante Moore was carted off the field and taken by an ambulance to the hospital after a late hit during the second quarter and replaced by backup Dylan Raiola, who has tossed two TD passes. Over on the SEC Network, 19th-ranked Missouri and number 24, Mississippi State, are knotted up at 24 apiece in the final frame. Austin Simmons, three TD passes for the Tigers, while Kamario Taylor has a pair for the Bulldogs. And during the final weekend of the MLB regular season, the Guardians clinched their third straight AL Central crown with a 11-5 win over the Royals and a White Sox loss. Cleveland is the second seed in the AL with a bye to the ALDS and will play the third AL wildcard White Sox or the AL West winner. Speaking of the AL West, the Rangers push the race with the Astros to the final day of the regular season with a win over the Twins. hoops, the Bulls are trading Rod Dillingham to the Hornets for Buddy Hield and cash, sources told ESPN's Sean Geron.
10: This is Rich Eisen. 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

0: here comes A.J. Hinch. And that'll be it for Justin Verlander. Oh, my, and look at this, Dan. Look who's going to get the ball from Justin Verlander and giving Daddy a big hug on the mound.
1: Oh, my goodness.
0: What a moment.
1: If that doesn't bring tears to your eyes, I don't know what will.
0: Embracing his 7-year-old daughter on the mound, Justin Verlander. A big hug from A.J. Hinch, his skipper. Truly an incredible career for Justin Verlander. Crowd on its feet here at Comerica Park. Justin Verlander will leave the mound for the final time in his Hall of Fame career. What a scene this is at Comerica Park.
2: Not everyone gets to ride off into the sunset and put a beautiful bow on a 21-year career. Justin Verlander got to do that today. The call courtesy of 97.1, The Ticket. And, of course, the Tigers, that was a 2-0 score at that point in time. They go on to win it 4-3. Verlander pitches 5 1/3 in his final outing, allowed 2 runs off 5 hits, 6 strikeouts. 2-time World Series champion, 10-time All-Star, Zeno, one of the best of his generation.
3: Absolutely. I mean, listen, you know, what a great moment. And for anybody who has kids, you know, for them to see what you do for a living and for them to be part of that and understand it. So for his daughter to come out there is just, you know, an epically seminal moment, one that he'll never forget, one his daughter will never forget. And it's just one that was very well crafted by the Tigers in Major League Baseball. So it's a great way to go out.
2: Detroit won't be in the postseason field, but every game of the MLB playoffs, including the wild card round through the World Series, begins Tuesday right here on ESPN Radio.
4: Clock continues to run. 1:25. Joseph gets the snap. Four receivers out on routes. Looks to the near side. Throws over the middle. It's Harris wide open. Flag blown as he goes to the 30. Breaks the tackle. 20. 10. Touchdown, Wisconsin. 72 yards. And pending the penalty, the Badgers have the lead with 1:13 to go.
2: Earlier today, you heard Mike Cousins on the call right here on ESPN Radio from Happy Valley as Wisconsin, shout out to Bucky, pulls off their first win in state college since 2003. And with that, I think we can firmly say, Mark Zeno, Luke Fickell, not on the hot seat. We are not pressing the panic meter for the head coach of Wisconsin. But who are we pressing the panic meter for? Let's

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0: If you know Ryan Parrish from KRUI Sports, you hit us up over at Peter Burns ESPN or Courtney R. Cronin. All right, it wasn't the only good moment here, Mikey, that we had this weekend.
1: Yeah, we don't have time to play this, but Tigers legend Justin Verlander played probably his final game in Comerica Park. And to take him off the field, his 7-year-old daughter came out to relieve him from the mound. I mean, how cool would that be?
2: It was
0: Did she,
2: awesome.
0: Like, ask for the ball? That she's like, all right, come hit the shower,
2: buddy.
0: Well,
2: she walked out, and then his wife, Kate Upton, walked out, and he was sobbing. And this is somebody who pitches angry. That's what he's done throughout his entire career. He's talked about it. It's why he has 2 Cy Youngs, an MVP, and 3 no-hitters. But, man, that was a tearjerker yesterday.
0: You just see him kind of like... kind of crying and like shaking on the mound, and his daughter comes out. What a cool moment that was. Remember, it's the last day of the regular season for Major League Baseball. We'll talk about that and also a huge Saturday in college sports. That coming up next year, best week ever.
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0: Baranowski. I love it.
1: You're
0: but yeah,
1: gonna
0: his
1: be
0: mouth
1: that or
0: was
1: a
0: all
1: kicker.
0: Bleeding. PJ Fleck is trying to like wipe it off, like truly blood and guts going into this game.
1: Blood, sweat, and tears. A good win for the rowing of the boats over there for the Gophers. All right, coming up, we'll head down to South America. We got a Cowboys game starting off in a little bit. Hour number three. Get the threes up.
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1: I'm Ed Benkin. It is the third Sunday of the NFL season. The Bears won't play until tomorrow night against the Eagles. They'll play without quarterback Caleb Williams. According to ESPN's Adam Schefter and the NFL Network's Ian Rappaport, Williams has a grade 2 hamstring injury, which doctors consider a 3 to 4 week injury. Also, according to Adam Schefter, the Cowboys and Lions are among teams who have made inquiries to the Steelers about a trade possibility for cornerback Joey Porter Jr. Meanwhile, Porter is busy getting set to face T. Higgins and Jamar Chase. The Bengals in town to face the Steelers.
14: I played them 6 times, T and Chase 5 times each, because they were both hurt 1 time out of the 6. But

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13: I'm Ed Benkin. It is the third Sunday of the NFL season. The Bears will wait to play until tomorrow night when they host the Eagles without quarterback Caleb Williams. According to ESPN's Adam Schefter and the NFL Network's Ian Rappaport, Williams has a grade 2 hamstring injury, which doctors consider a 3 to 4 week recovery time. According to the NFL Network's Ian Rappaport, Rams defensive Myles Garrett has been told he has a 6 week timeline in his recovery from a knee procedure. According to Adam Schefter, the Cowboys and Lions are among teams who have made calls to the Steelers about a trade possibility for cornerback Joey Porter Jr. Porter is expected to play today when the Steelers host the Bengals. According to ESPN's Adam Schefter, receiver Michael Pittman is also expected to play for Pittsburgh. In Buffalo, the Bills will host the Chargers. LA coach Jim Harbaugh talked about trying to fix the issue.

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10: The pregame show, Mitch and Chris take over from here, heading into kickoff at 1. I'm Paul Peck. He's Kevin Sylvester. Thanks for listening to the Transitown Automotive Group Bills Game Day right here on 97 Rock. In Rock. In
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12: Welcome into the Buffalo Bills pregame show here on the Buffalo Bills Radio Network. We are outside the outer concourse at the new Highmark Stadium in Orchard Park for what I think it's not quite football weather, but what is a glorious 1 p.m. start of an afternoon for the Bills and the Chargers. I'm Chris Trapasso, co-host of the Bills pregame show, joined by my esteemed colleague, Mitch Morse. Mitch, how was the trip up and this morning, seeing all the festivities and what is, what I think, especially growing up here, a classic, the one or two that we get a year, warm weather, 1 p.m. start for the Bills.
13: Yeah, listen, a 1 p.m. start in September in Western New York, you can tell they film Hallmark movies out here, right? Like Easter, and this is very Hallmark-esque. The sun's hitting, that's the new stadium, just the perfect hue. The people are out and about eating little ice creams, and I was telling you off-air, you know, there's a lot of anticipation last week in regards to the tailgate scene. I had some friends come by, and I was telling them, like, listen, this is going to change. It's a religious experience. And then you hear it, and you see it. I mean, because this concourse where we are is right in between the gates and the actual stadium, mm-hmm. and it was slammed. People were so excited to get into the stadium last week. And this felt, because walking from the facility over here and actually being immersed in the tailgating scene, it felt like old hat.
12: Mm-hmm.
13: And that's not a bad thing. Like, it felt like people were abuzz. It's a

0: 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So I called my attorneys at the Barnes firm. They got me $600,000.
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7: Back at Highmark Stadium, Chris Brown, Eric Wood with you. As we await the opening coin toss, captains making their way out to midfield. Deion Henley, Khalil Mack, the UB product, Ladd McConkey, Derwin James, Justin Herbert, and Joe Alt for the Chargers. Ferguson, Bradley Chubb, Deion Dawkins for the Bills. Cleet Blakeman is your head referee today, now in his 19th season as an NFL official and 17th as a head referee. Let's send it down to him for the opening coin toss.
8: Okay, gentlemen, welcome to game day. Good luck to both teams, okay? Today's coin, the shield side is heads, the T side is tails. The shield is heads, T is tails. Los Angeles individual team, it's your choice.
9: We like tails, please.
8: Tails is the call. It is tails. Los Angeles wins the toss.
9: We'd like to defer.
8: Defer? You want the ball? Which way would you kick?
9: Okay.
8: Los Angeles wins the toss and lets you defer their choice in the second half. Buffalo will receive.
7: Defer, gentlemen. So the Chargers win the toss, but the Bills may have gotten what they wanted. Chargers defer. Bills will have the ball once again to start this game. Bills are wearing their Nickel City uniforms this afternoon for the first time. Blue helmets with a red charge bar across the side with blue face masks. Gray jerseys with blue numbers outlined in white and then red, gray pants and blue socks. Chargers are wearing their all-white look. White helmets with the curved lightning bolt on the side. Jersey number underneath. White jerseys with sky blue numbers outlined in yellow. White pants with a charger bolt down the side of the leg and white socks.
10: Buffalo, where else would you rather be than right here, right now?
7: Yeah. That's former Bills wide receiver Lee Evans getting everybody fired up as the legend of the game. And deep to return for Buffalo to get this one started, Greg Dortch, who was signed to the active roster this week. This would have been his last practice squad elevation available. And the Bills just put Jordan Hancock on IR, created a roster spot. Hancock with the hamstring injury. Dortch now on the Bills active roster, which now carries six wide receivers.
11: Yeah, and you had to assume that was coming at some point. It allowed them some early roster flexibility by putting him on the practice squad to start the season, but with him likely being our primary punt returner for the season, as long as he's healthy, you expected him at some point to be signed to the active roster.
7: So Dortch is back there with Ray Davis as they await the kickoff from Cameron Dicker. Fair amount of gray jerseys in the seats, but still a lot of classic home blues out there as well, as Dicker puts his foot in the ball and we are underway. Fielded by Dortch at the 5. Out to the 20. Coming right up the middle. There's a hole. Breaks off a tackle. Gets out of one of another. And he's shoestring from behind. But it's a huge return for Greg Dortch as he's marked down just shy of the 45-yard line. Justin Eboigbe made the tackle. And if he did not, he might still be running.
11: Yeah, it was great blocking out in front of that one. Ray Davis leading the way. a bunch of other nice blocks to provide a big time.

0: Tom Hall and a cutback to Greg Dortch's right as he took that return.
1: A 38-yard return out to the 43. Allen going to go under center here. Two tight end set. It's actually a three tight end set to start the game. Motion man is Kincaid. Handoff goes to Cook. Cuts it up inside. Fumble on the play. Chargers say they have it. And they do. First play from scrimmage, fumbled by James Cook. Deion Henley, the linebacker, comes up with the loose ball. Eric, we said it all through the pregame. The Bills should win this football game. If the Chargers have any shot, the Bills are going to have to help them. They help them immediately.
0: Yeah, James Cook fumbled a ball against Houston. Fortunately, the Bills were able to pick that one up. That one, as he's getting taken to the ground by Justin Eboigbe, he just loses it on the way down. It wasn't a hard punch out by any means. James Cook has been very good, not fumbling the football, but on the first play from scrimmage on what would have been about a 5-yard carry, he puts the ball in the turf. The Fox coverage right now showing him on the sideline. He's upset. Spencer Brown's over there consoling him on the sideline. Tell him keep his head up. We're going to need you the rest of the day.
1: That is the first turnover of the season for the Bills. 21 personnel here for the Chargers. Crowd into it early. Herbert in the shotgun takes the snap, fakes the handoff. Looking left, now middle, all the way back to the right. Now going deep down the right sideline, intended for Johnston, and it's well short of the target. As Hairston was in coverage, there is a flag on the play in the offensive backfield.
0: Two flags in the backfield. The Bills talked about wanting to tighten up their coverage.
2: Roughing the passer, defense, number 9, 15-yard penalty, automatic first down.
1: So the Bills with two early helpers on two plays against the Chargers. First, a fumble for a turnover, and then a hit after the throw by Chubb. Gives a free 15 yards to the Chargers.
0: Yeah, and that one was late, you know, and a lot of times you can get away with shoves, and I don't know if Herbert sold that one a little bit or not, but he goes down to the ground and just late enough to draw the 15-yard personal foul there. Now, that was great coverage down the field by the Bills secondary.
1: First and 10 from the 32. Handoff goes to Hampton, coming through a hole on the right side. Spins off a tackle, and he's down to the 25-yard line. It's a gain of 7 on the play. Cole Bishop made the tackle. 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Across the defensive front, Greg Rousseau, Ed Oliver, Deion Walker, and Bradley Chubb. Terrell Bernard, Dorian Williams, D. Alford, the nickel, Christian Benford, Cole Bishop, C.J. Gardner-Johnson, and Max Harrison in the secondary. Two tight end set. Herbert in the shotgun on 2nd and 3. Back to pass, has time. Looking right, looking down the sideline, and it's almost intercepted. Hairston should have had a pick, and he dropped it.
0: Tried to take a shot down the sideline to the fullback, Alec Ingold, and Max Hairston in perfect position there. There was quick pressure applied to the play by Ed Oliver, and then Herbert just puts this one up for grabs, and Max Hairston should have had his first pick of the season there.
1: So that's a third opportunity miss there here in the early going by the Bills. So now it is 3rd and 3 from the Buffalo 25. Bunch formation left with 3, 2 to the right, and an empty set. Herbert takes the snap. It's a design run for Herbert. He's got the first down. Stiff arms a man and gets down to the 18-yard line. It's a first down for the Chargers. Terrell Bernard on the tackle.
0: We had talked all week that this is going to be a desperate Chargers team. What changes? Well, Mike McDaniel, not generally a design quarterback run guy based upon the quarterbacks that he's coached, especially down in Miami. And here, the first third down of the game, Mike McDaniel draws up a designed off-tackle run to Justin Herbert. So now the Bills have to account for that on third downs when generally you come into the game without seeing it on film. You're not thinking you're going to see that.
1: 21 personnel once again here for the Chargers. Herbert under center on 1st and 10. Fakes the handoff, rolling left. Has an open receiver out of the backfield, and it's Ingold, who is submarined by Gardner Johnson, but he's down to the 13-yard line. It's a gain of 5, and it'll make it 2nd and 5 here, as we're up under 13 minutes left, just underway here in the first quarter, no score.
0: Play action roll out there to Herbert's left, and Alec Ingold put Greg Rousseau in a bind on the edge. It looked like he was going to block him at first, which made Rousseau think it was a run play, so he wasn't up the field to be able to pressure Herbert on the rollout.
1: Kamani Vidal into the backfield, offset eye. Shaky on the snap, but the handoff goes to Vidal. He's tripped up at the 10, but falls forward, and he's marked down at the 6-yard line. It's another first down, as it's going to be first and goal L.A. Christian Benford on the tackle.
0: This Chargers offense has struggled to find rhythm throughout the season, and here put together a nice drive on their first drive after the turnover on the fumble from James Cook, also aided by that personal foul by Bradley Chubb.
1: Another 21 personnel set. This is popular under Mike McDaniel, as it was in Miami. It is here today. I formation, Herbert under center, handoff goes to Hampton, right up the gut, but the hole fills quickly as Bernard, Chubb, and others are in on the tackle. Greg Gaines got him around the ankles, and help arrived quickly.
0: This Chargers offense has struggled this season, but they're fourth in the NFL in scoring touchdowns in the red zone at 80%. This Bills defense has been terrible in the red zone this season. They are 25th in the NFL giving up touchdowns on 78% of the opposing team's red zone trips.
1: It's going to be second and goal from the 4 here. Hampton to the right of Herbert in the shotgun. 2 to the right, 1 to the left. Play clock down to 6. There's a snap, pitch play right to Hampton. Looking for the edge. Lowers the shoulder, but he's stopped at the 2-yard line. And making the hit there was Dorian Williams, who brought the wood. Let's go down the sidelines to Steve.
3: Things about this Charger offense with Mike McDaniel running it. There's a lot of window dressing. They had a lot of pre-snap motion in the early two games that they played. Today, almost none in the beginning of this drive. Zero motions, zero shifts. Only when they got down close did they do a shift, then a motion. Very, very basic movement pre-snap.
1: Yeah, they're the second highest in pre-snap motion coming into the game at 79%. Herbert in the shotgun. Pitch play on a toss forward to Keaton Mitchell. Shakes out of a tackle, and he's into the end zone for a 1-yard touchdown run. Keaton Mitchell takes the forward shovel pass, and into the end zone he goes to give the Chargers the early 6-0 lead with the extra point pending.
0: And Deion Walker had him dead to rights in the backfield for a 4-yard loss, unable to bring him down on the play. Deion Walker goes completely unblocked as he comes up the field, but Mitchell able to make him miss in the backfield and get up the field to give them a quick 6-0 lead after the turnover.
1: We heard Jim Leonard this week talk about technique and execution. Another missed opportunity for Buffalo. Extra point hold is down. Kick is up by Dicker, and it is good. 10:33 left, opening quarter, and the Chargers are on the board first. They lead 7-0. This is Buffalo Bills football.
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1: Back at Highmark Stadium, Chris Brown, Eric Wood with you. Let's go downstairs to Steve.
3: This drive, it was really interesting because that we knew that the Chargers were going to come in and maybe do some different things in trying to save this season that has started out so poorly. The lack of window dressing, the lack of ball movement, the lack of shifts and motions in their offensive series tells me, and I don't know what you think, Eric, they simplified this. Just let their guys go out and play a little bit to get them off to a better start.
0: They did, and you got Herbert's athleticism. You've had zero design quarterback runs through two games, and you do that on your first third and three.
1: Kickoff goes to Dortch again, up to the 15, 20, cuts it across the field, 25, spins out of a tackle, gets out of another, and he's out to the 30-yard line. So another 25-yard return there. Troy Dye, the linebacker, made the tackle. So the Chargers get on the board first thanks to an 8-play, 47-yard drive off the James Cook fumble. Took 4:11 off the clock, and Keaton Mitchell actually with a 1-yard touchdown reception. That shovel pass counts as a receiving touchdown. So a 1-yard receiving touchdown by Mitchell, and the Chargers have a 7-0 lead here with 10:26 left opening quarter.
0: When you turn the ball over in your first play of the game, you're likely just getting right back into your opening script and picking up where you left off.
1: Cook the lone setback, Allen under center. Motion man is Moore, fakes the handoff, rolls right, pass rusher right in his face. Josh gets the ball off. It's complete to Moore, who races up the sideline and gets 8 yards on the catch and run. Allen shaken up a little bit as he was taken to the turf there. And has to shake that one off because he got walloped.
0: Yeah, off the play action rollout, Khalil Mack did not even flinch on the run fake. Goes straight up the field and gave a big shot on Josh Allen. Really impressive by Josh to even get that ball off to Moore on the play.
1: Second and two here after the 8-yard gain by Moore. Cook the lone setback. Coleman with double back motion to the left. It's a three tight end set. Here's the snap. Hand off to Cook. Over the left side. First down and Moore. Up over the 45 and out to the 46-yard line. Delshawn Phillips, the former Bill, made the tackle. But it's a first down for Buffalo as the chains will move.
0: Nice hole on that left side. Alec Anderson doing a nice job this year. Gets his first year starting at that left guard spot. He's had a great start to this season.
1: So it'll be first and 10 at the Buffalo 46 here as we come up on 9:20 left opening quarter. Bills down 7-0. Another three tight end set here as Allen goes under center. Cook the lone setback. Back to pass. Four-man rush. Pressure coming. Pass is batted out of the air and caught by Allen, who tries to get back to the line of scrimmage, and he may have gotten a yard on the play. Pass from Allen to Allen. Goes for a yard.
0: There was quick pressure up the middle, and so Josh was just trying to dump this one down to James Cook, but instead, able to get a hand on it inside was
1: Jamari Caldwell.
0: Yeah, Caldwell in the middle, working one-on-one against Osiris Torrance in the middle. Kind of a sloppy start here by the Bills. Both those pass attempts, Josh Allen under quick duress.
1: Another three tight end set here. The Bills use 13 personnel, second most in the league thus far, 34% of their snaps. Here's a snap back to pass in the shotgun. Looking over the middle, fires, and it's complete, but then it's dropped. Dalton Kincaid took a blistering hit over the middle, and he is down on the turf.
0: Now they're going to help him up to his feet now, and that's one of those ones across the middle. Dalton Kincaid is so good at finding those open zones, but it takes a lot of courage in this league to do that consistently. And coming over across the field was Tony Jefferson, experienced safety in the league. He laid a big-time hit across the bow of Dalton Kincaid to break that one loose. So we got a third and nine coming up for the Bills. This Bills offense, third in the league on third down conversions.
1: Two to the left, one to the right. Knox going to move out to the right side of the formation as well. Ty Johnson into the game. Allen back to pass. Pocket collapsing. He's under pressure. Tripped up, and he is sacked. Tuli Tuipulotu, who came into the game questionable with a hamstring injury, has dropped Allen for a sack, and it's punt time for Buffalo. Well, the early stages of this game makes you wonder which team's 2-0 and which team's 0-2.
0: Right, this is a very slow start by this Bills offense. Turned the ball over on the first play of the game on the Cook fumble, and then there, Josh Allen on all of his dropbacks under a ton of duress and a lot of it coming up the middle. That interior three for the Bills got to recognize these different looks by the Chargers and then execute with technique up front.
1: Darius Davis deep to return for the Chargers, standing at his own 15-yard line. Here's the snap to Doman. Kick is a driven ball spinning, and it's going to be time to return it from the 15 up to the 20, 25, goes to the far sideline and is tackled from behind at the 28. And it's a 52-yard punt and a 13-yard return. 7:27 left opening quarter. Chargers have the football and the lead. They're up 7-0. 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
1: Back at Highmark Stadium, Chris Brown, Eric Wood with you. Steve Tasker down on the sideline. 7:27 left, opening quarter. Chargers with a 7-0 lead and the football after a short offensive possession for the Bills. Not as short as their first one, which lasted just one play before James Cook fumbled. That wound up in their own end zone, as the Chargers capitalized on that turnover and looking to put more distance between them and the Bills here. First and 10 from their own 29. Herbert in the shotgun, split backs. Here's the snap. Back to pass. Short one over the middle. Complete to McConkey at the 35. It's a 6-yard gain. It'll set up second and 4. Hairston on the tackle.
0: McConkey took a big shot in week one. Had to leave that game with a rib injury. Gutting it out. And he's got 9 catches on the season, 124 yards, and a touchdown. Their number one target on the outside right now.
1: A precise route runner, McConkey. That is his calling card. Two to the left, one to the right. Herbert in the shotgun, Mitchell in motion. It's another toss pass to him. And the Bills have it sniffed out this time as Greg Rousseau wraps him up for a giant loss. It's a loss of 5, and it's going to make it 3rd and 9.
0: Cole Bishop in on that one as well. Greg Rousseau adapting so well to this two-point stance there. I mean, at 6'6", he's watching that play the whole way. Great awareness to get up the field and make that play in the backfield.
1: And the crowd going to get into it now as they're on their feet here on 3rd and 9, trying to give their defense a helper. Herbert in the shotgun, 3 to the left, 1 to the right. Play clock down to 5. Here's the snap. Back to pass. Pocket collapsing. Gets rid of it. And it's a high pass, and it's incomplete. Aronde Gadsden could not hold on. He had it in both his hands, but as he turned to go upfield, he lost the football. And the punt unit will be out for L.A.
0: Bills bring 6, which is a rare blitz for them on third downs when you look at the percentages this season. Pretty good blocking up front, giving Herbert enough time there. And that's where, when you look at the injuries to Kohler and Njoku going on IR, now you get Gadsden, that target, as opposed to Njoku, unable to come down with it.
1: So the punter, J.K. Scott, ready to kick this one away to Dortch, who's standing at his own 21-yard line. Here's the snap. Kick is up and away. It's a high spinner. Dortch is going to have time to return it. Takes it at the 26, gets to the far sideline, looks to cut it up, but he's surrounded and steps over the sideline at the 34. 44-yard punt.
0: Tackled late out of bounds. Michael Hoyt looked like he was going in for a fight. Instead, he's just looking to pull Dortch out of it. Dortch is looking for a penalty along the sideline. Gave himself up and then gets twisted to the ground late. They're showing a replay in the stadium, which the fans aren't going to like the look of that one at the end. But it looks like we're going to go to break here.
1: 5:58 left, opening quarter. Chargers up 7-0. This is Buffalo Bills football.
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20: 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Then in 1973, the Buffalo Bills moved south to the open fields of Orchard Park, first called Rich Stadium. Then Ralph Wilson Stadium, better known as The Ralph. 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And then Highmark. The sunken bowl of concrete and cold weather glory became a fortress of over five incredible decades of Bills football. And now, right across the street, the all-new, state-of-the-art Highmark Stadium. This is Buffalo. And Buffalo is home. Let's go, Buffalo.
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3: Just before kickoff, 21-year veteran official Cleet Blakeman came over and talked to me. He could not have been more impressed with the way this stadium looked, sounded, and felt. He was amazed by the atmosphere, even pregame.
1: First and 10 here for the Bills at their own 34. Allen under center, takes the snap, fakes the handoff, back to pass. Has to step up in the pocket, avoid pressure, looking deep over the middle, intended for Coleman. It's incomplete. And once again, pocket pressure there, Eric, from the pass rush.
0: And a lot of it's coming on the interior, which has been a rare thing. Josh Allen, consistently this season, has been able to step up into a clean pocket.
1: That's your Barnes Firm sideline report from Steve. 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
0: Josh Allen just 2 for 4 for 9 yards to start this game, and one of those completions back to himself for a yard.
1: Second and 10 from the 34. Cook to the right of Allen in the shotgun. Two to the right, one to the left. Here's the snap. Hand off to Cook. Through a hole on the left side. Lowers the shoulder. Tries to spin out of a tackle, but Henley brings him down, but not before a 9-yard gain. It's going to bring up third and short.
0: Yeah, this is one of those situations here where you can just get to the QB sneak, which has been virtually unstoppable, especially this season, or you could potentially take a shot down the field knowing you could get back to that on third down or on fourth and very short if you needed to. This is about a half a yard as the nose of the football is in between the 43 and 44-yard line.
1: Cook is the lone setback. Allen's under center, and now with everybody crowding the line of scrimmage, he's going to move to the shotgun. Knox goes under center. He's going to try to sneak it. And I don't know if the surge got him there. They had Knox try to sneak it instead. Former high school quarterback And this is going to come down to the spot. I don't know if he got it, Eric.
0: The far side judge looked like he gave it to him, but the one closest to us, they're going to mark this short. I'd assume now we go back to the Josh Allen sneak. I understand what the Bills are doing there. You get back in shotgun thinking that they'll move their defense, but they didn't. It wasn't a great QB sneak look. So now I'd expect to see Josh Allen on the sneak here.
1: Another three tight end set. Allen under center, Cook behind him on fourth and inches. There's the snap, and they go to shove him over the left side. And once again, it's really close. The Chargers think they have a turnover on downs. It's going to come down to a spot again, and it's iffy at best.
0: The near side official again ran in past the 44-yard line.
1: Jamari Caldwell, the rookie nose tackle at 340 pounds, has been a load in there.
0: Yeah, it's going to be a first down.
1: It's a first down, but by an inch and a half.
0: Give this interior defensive line credit right now for the Chargers. They've made a strong impact in the first 10 minutes of this game.
1: Allen going to go under center here. First and 10 from the 45, Buffalo side of the field. Cook the lone setback. Two to the right, one to the left. Here's the snap. Pitch play left to Cook. Through a hole, lowers the shoulder, flag flies. This one might be coming back. Yes. He got out to the 49. Henley made the tackle, but the Bills shooting themselves in the
2: holding
1: foot a lot here
2: offense
1: early.
2: For 70.
1: Poor and execution all the way around.
0: Yeah, it's been the early fumble, penalties, missed tackles, a dropped interception. Really struggling out there. And again, there, that's Caldwell forcing the hold on Alec Anderson as he just gets him on his outside shoulder pad. And if that's not right at the point of attack, it probably doesn't get called. But Cook literally runs straight off that block. Easy call for the officials there.
1: So now first and 10 from the first and 20, sorry, from the 34. Allen in the shotgun. Here's a snap. Back to pass, looking left. Now middle, and it's picked off. Intercepted by the rookie, Genesis Smith. At the Buffalo 42-yard line, James Cook with his first turnover of the game on the first possession, and they just hand the Chargers another. Josh Allen with his first pick of the season, and it's another short field for this Chargers offense. It is all going wrong for Buffalo in this first quarter, which cannot end soon enough.
0: Yeah, Josh Allen, he gets read by the rookie. He's trying to hit DJ Moore across the middle of the field, but nobody was threatening the safety deep on the play, so Genesis Smith just steps in front of DJ Moore, and Josh Allen's going to want that one back. Kind of just pulled the trigger before he fully read it. He initially started with his eyes to the left, working back to the right, did not have his eyes on Smith, who comes up with the interception.
1: Herbert under center, two to the left, offset eye in the backfield with Hampton, the deep setback. He's going to get the handoff, come to the left side, cuts it up. And tackle made just past the line of scrimmage. It's a gain of two. Rousseau on the stop. Bring up second and eight as we close in on 3 minutes left in this opening quarter. Chargers up 7-0 with a short field in front of them on offense.
0: Yeah, these turnovers are an issue right now. And, you know, this has been uncharacteristic of the way the Bills started the season. Obviously, with zero turnovers in the first two games, defense has got to come up with a big stop here.
1: Two to the left, one to the right. Pistol look, fake handoff by Herbert. Pressure coming, gets rid of the ball to Johnston. There's a flag on the play in the backfield as they stop Johnston at the 36 in Buffalo territory. But Rousseau's going to get nailed for roughing the passer, helmet-to-helmet contact.
0: And Rousseau can't believe it. But this is going to be another first down.
2: Foul.
1: Oh, driving him into the ground. That's what it's going to be.
2: 15-yard penalty for the end of the run, first down.
0: And he kind of loses his footing as he goes to Herbert, which then makes him fall on him. And, look, I don't envy some of these pass rushers in the NFL nowadays that, you know, you land your body on him, he launched towards him. There's no way to avoid it in that instance. It's tough on these defenders, and I get it. But in that instance, you got to try to pull off of him and land on your side so your weight doesn't go onto the quarterback.
1: It's a lousy call, but it's a free 15 yards for the Chargers and another first down. Two to the left, two to the right. Pistol look with Hampton, the deep setback behind Herbert. Here's a snap. Hand off to Hampton. Through a hole on the right side. He's upended as he's high load by Dorian Williams and Cole Bishop. They're going to mark him down at the 17-yard line. So it's a gain of four. It'll make it second and six.
0: When Jim Leonard was analyzing the defensive performance against the Lions, Dorian Williams is a guy that he singled out and said he thought he has had a heck of a game against the Lions. Part of the reason they were able to keep Jahmyr Gibbs under 4 yards of carry.
1: Extra offensive lineman in as a jumbo tight end. Handoff goes to Hampton, tries to bend it back to the left side, loses his footing through the line of scrimmage, and only gets to the 15-yard line. That's a gain of two, and it's going to make it third and a long five.
0: And this is where, if you're the Bills defense, you got to understand here, you might be defending four downs. Don't be surprised if you see another Herbert run or even potentially a handoff. You got an 0-2 team coming in, and got to assume, they have to assume this Bills offense is going to wake up at some point and light up the scoreboard. So this could be four down territory as they try to get six here.
1: Three to the right, one to the left. Mitchell in the backfield to the left of Herbert in the shotgun. Takes the snap on third and five, handoff to Mitchell. Blockers in front, looking for the first down marker, but he's not going to get there. Gets down to the 13-yard line, another gain of two, and it's going to be fourth and three, and the field goal unit going to come on here for the Chargers. Cole Bishop made the tackle.
0: And they do go with the run. They run with Mitchell. Terrell Bernard actually had an opportunity for a tackle for loss. He misses it on the play, but Deion Walker there to clean it up, and so the Chargers will now have to settle for a field goal attempt. I assumed if they ran it there, that meant they were automatically in four down territory.
1: Dicker on for a 31-yard attempt from the right hash. There's the snap. Hold is down. Kick on the way. And it is good. And with that field goal, Cameron Dicker has become the second fastest kicker in NFL history to reach 130 made field goals, doing so in just 65 games, one game longer than Justin Tucker, who has the record at 64. More importantly, it's a 10-0 lead for the Chargers, with all 10 points coming off turnovers as we have 34 seconds left in this first half.
0: That's a good stop by the defense, though. You know, when you're looking at games like this, whenever you have a turnover inside your own territory, if you're able to hold them to 3 points, that's a win for the defense. And so that's a good job by the defense stepping up there. And, you know, even if you don't get that personal foul penalty, who knows how that drive ends up. You might be able to pull points off the board completely there. But instead, the Bills continue to hurt themselves with penalties here early on. Already sitting there with 3 penalties for 40 yards in this game. 0 for the Chargers. Bills have 2 turnovers. 0 for the Chargers. And that's why we're sitting here with a 10-0 lead so far for the Chargers. So
1: let's go down to the sidelines to Steve.
3: One thing I'm thinking about is Josh Allen and the offense are ready to take over on this drive again, is that they're wearing the Nickel City uniforms, and whether you like them or not is irrelevant. I'm wondering if the visual cues for Josh as he comes out and looks. Now, the Chargers are all in white. He can certainly pick them out. But the Nickel City jerseys kind of blend in, I got to say. I like the way they look, but they're hard to discern, and I don't know whether Josh's visual cues are what he's expecting.
1: They wore blue helmets in practice all week, but we'll see if it's a factor. Dortch takes the kickoff at the 1, out to the 30, tries to cut it back, and is dropped at the 32-yard line. Another drive start there past the 30. Bud Dupree on the tackle.
0: Yeah, I'd like to see the Bills here stick with the run game with Cook. Don't get fancy with the pitches. Let them run their inside zone, their duo that this offense has been so good at on the season, and then work the play action off of it. This Bills offense has been one of the best teams in the NFL with their under center offense, and that's where Josh is now.
1: It's a 2 tight end set, receiver to each side, with Shakir just off the right wing. Cook the lone setback, and now Shakir in motion right to left. Here's the snap, hand off to Cook, cuts it back again, gets over the 35 to the 36-yard line. It's a gain of 4. It'll make it 2nd and 6. And we'll see. That could be the last play of this first quarter. Akeem Mezador on the tackle, the rookie from Miami.
0: Yeah, just 10 seconds of counting. The Bills walking to the sideline now. Going to be content to get out of this first quarter, which has been a nightmare for them. And hopefully they can rally for a stronger second quarter. This has been a terrible start for the Bills.
1: We are now moving to the second quarter, presented by Corrigan Moving Systems. If you or your business is moving, call Corrigan at 716-999-MOVE or online at buffalomove.com. 10-0 Chargers, but the Bills have the football. 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
1: Bills going to start in a three tight end set here as we begin the second quarter. Bills down 10-0, looking to get something started on offense. And now Hawes moves out of the backfield to the right side. Cook the deep setback. Allen under center on first and second and six from the 36. Fakes the handoff, back to pass play action. Gets rid of it, looking for it on a deep post. Goes up, and is it caught? Tony Jefferson might have picked off his second pass of the game. No. Yes. What are the refs? Give us a signal. Jefferson has the football here.
0: Looked like going down, DJ Moore might have had it, and then Tony Jefferson ripped it away from him.
1: We're watching on replay.
2: Interception.
0: Yep, that ball, instead of being, it just falls into his lap. It's literally resting on his body. It looked like DJ Moore was going to come down with it, but I think that's just a forced throw there by Josh, trying to make something happen early here, and instead he throws his second interception. DJ Moore able to get one hand on that one, and because of that, it likely falls into Jefferson's lap because he was able to halfway corral it on the way down, and so now the Chargers going to take over at their own 10-yard line with a 10-point lead. The Bills got to get something going here.
1: Stayed off the ground because it stayed in Jefferson's breadbasket as he rolled over, and then he just corralled the ball with his two hands. Second interception of the game for Jefferson. Second thrown interception by Allen. And the Bills, that had, who had no turnovers in the first 2 weeks, now have three in just over a quarter of play today. Pistol look from the Chargers offset eye. Pitch play to the right to Mitchell. He's around the corner and up the sideline. Bishop gets him over the near sideline out of bounds, but not before he's out to the 16 for a gain of six. It'll be second and four. Bills have got to get right in a hurry or they're going to put themselves in too deep a hole.
2: 77 is reporting eligible. 77.
0: Three first half turnovers are always extremely difficult to overcome. And when you're turning the ball over quickly like they have just on the second play of that last drive, you're also sticking your defense out there for way too much time here in this first half.
1: Herbert under center, pitch play, and now it's a flea flicker back to Herbert. Steps up in the pocket, now rolls out, gets rid of it, wide open over the middle, is Ingold, the fullback, lowers the shoulder, and he's up over the 40-yard line, out to the 42. We told you coming in, Chargers had nothing to lose, and they're going to be pulling stuff out of the bag, and that's what Mike McDaniel's doing now.
0: Yeah, Christian Benford came on a blitz on the play, was in the backfield, but after the pitch back to Herbert, actually got blocked on the play, And then Ingold, who was originally a blocker, just leaks out into the pass concept and ended up being wide open.
1: Goes for 25 yards. Chargers first and 10 at their own 42. Offset eye, Herbert under center. Another pitch play right. Gets the corner. No, he doesn't. As he's corralled by Greg Rousseau, who used every bit of that 6'6 frame, dropped him for a 2-yard loss. Greg Rousseau, one of the few bright spots here, but even he had a miscue. Got a tough call on a roughing the passer penalty.
0: Yeah, we've had two of them on the game, and there he gets his second tackle for loss on the game. They give credit to Dwayne Carter, who created the initial penetration inside to force that ball outside to Rousseau.
1: Two receivers to the left, one to the right here on second and 12. Crowd trying to get into it. Some orbit motion by Davis. Herbert back to pass, looking to the right sideline, and the pass is broken up, intended for Harris, but Benford got a hand in there to force the incompletion. It'll be third and 12.
0: That's great coverage there on the outside by Benford. This pass defense for the Bills has taken a lot of criticism after the first couple weeks, and rightfully so, but Benford steps up in a big way there on the attempted pass to Harris. And so now sitting here at third and 12, this Bills defense has got to get off the field. The Chargers right now 2-for-4 on third down in the game.
1: Bills going with their three safety look here on third and 12. DeMar Hamlin into the game. Three receivers left, one to the right. Ingold the fullback to the right of Herbert in the shotgun. Play clock down to 2-1-0. I don't know if they got it off. They're going to let the play run. A flag flies. Check down pass to Trey Harris. Gets away from a tackle. Lunges for the first down and has it. But is it coming back on delay of game?
0: No, I think this is going to be offsides on the Bills. It was at 0, but the officials don't call it. Well, the Bills defenders are watching the clock, and they went
4: offside
0: on 0.
4: Defense, number 9. Penalties declined. Is on the play as a first down.
0: So Bradley Chubb, a veteran outside linebacker, pass rusher in this league, he's watching the clock. When it hits 0, that triggers him to go. That was sitting on 0 for more than a count. That should have been a delay of game. It should have been 3rd and 17. Instead, it's going to be a first down Chargers in Bills territory.
1: Two receivers to the left. Offset eye in the backfield. Herbert under center on 1st and 10 from the Buffalo 47. Here's the snap. Fakes the handoff. Back to pass. Pressure coming from Rousseau. He gets away from it. Throws, and it's broken up. A beautiful play by C.J. Gardner-Johnson. Pass intended for Johnston, and he closed quickly to force the incompletion as three Buffalo pass rushers took each other out to allow Herbert to escape.
0: Yeah, Greg Rousseau, the first one there, and then Landon Jackson comes in next, and he wipes out Greg Gaines in the middle, who
4: number 77 is reporting eligible.
0: Was rushing on the play, but C.J. Gardner-Johnson doing a great job on the back end of that one to break that up.
1: Second and 10 here from the Buffalo 47. 12:29 left first half. Chargers up 10-0 and driving again. Pistol look here. Two to the right, one to the left. There's a snap. Herbert looking to the right. It's complete to Johnston. Spins away from one tackle. Gets knocked down by Alford, but he's got a first down. It's a gain of 12.
0: A lot of cushion there on the outside, and Justin Herbert takes a quick drop out of the pistol formation, just sets his feet and rips it to the outside. Just too much cushion out there. Let them pick up another first down.
1: So that'll make it first and 10 at the Buffalo 34 as we're up under 12 minutes left in the half. Bills down 10-0. Offset eye. Herbert under center. Handoff to Hampton over the left side. Big penetration over there. Had to bounce off a tackle to try to lunge forward and got a yard on the play to the 33. That'll make it 2nd and 9. Cole Bishop on the tackle. He's been busy here in this first half.
0: Yeah, run defense has been pretty solid here for the Bills. The one big carry, the longest carry in the game for the Chargers was the 7-yard run by Herbert. Omarion Hampton in the game, 7 rushes, 21 yards, only averaging 3 yards a carry.
1: This is play number 24 on offense already for the Chargers in the first half. Herbert in the shotgun, 2 to the right, 1 to the left. Play clock down to 3-2. Here's the snap. Back to pass, looking right, pumps, tucks it. Now he's going to run to the left side, has a blocker in front, looking for the first down marker, settles for a gain of 8, and it's going to be 3rd and 1. Well, actually, it's going to be 3rd and 2. They said he was out of bounds at the 27.
0: Yeah, it's about 3rd and about 2.5 there. We're seeing Justin Herbert run it more today than we have seen him throughout this season. Last week had just 3 carries for 2 yards on the game. Already in this one, he's got 2 carries for 13 yards.
1: He's in the shotgun now. Vidal to his left in the backfield. 2 to the right, 2 to the left. Play clock down to 5. Down to 3. Here's the snap. Back to pass, 4-man rush. Looking deep down the right sideline for McConkie, and just out of his reach. Incomplete. And the field goal unit will come on for the Chargers.
0: Yeah, so regardless here, as long as the Bills don't have a penalty to extend this drive, the Bills are going to keep it a 2-score game. You turn the ball over 3 times in the first half. That's about best case scenario if Dicker's able to convert on this field goal just to be at a 13-point deficit.
1: This will be a 45-yarder from the left hash. There's the snap. Hold is down. Kick is plenty long enough. But he hooked it. He hooked it left, which is extremely rare for Cameron Dicker. He has the best field goal percentage in NFL history by a player with 100 attempts or more, and he is 108 for 111 on anything inside 50 yards. That's his first miss in a long time. So the score remains 10-0 in favor of the Chargers. 10:22 left in the half. This is the Buffalo Bills Radio Network.
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1: Back at Highmark Stadium, Chris Brown, Eric Wood with you. 10-0 the score in favor of the Chargers. First and 10 for Buffalo at their own 35. 2 tight end set, receiver to each side, and now Coleman in motion left to right. Cook the lone setback. He'll take the handoff through some traffic, trying to drive his legs and pump him out to the 40-yard line, and he does that, so it's a gain of 5. Deion Henley made the stop there.
0: Cook's been productive today, minus that one fumble, averaging 5.8 yards a carry at 29 rushing yards on the game. This Bills passing offense has just done nothing. 2 completions for Josh today, 9 yards and 2 interceptions.
1: 3 tight end set here as Allen goes under center. Coleman in motion right to left. Here's the snap, fakes the handoff, play action. Pressure coming, gets it complete over the middle. Kincaid at midfield. Gets away from a defender and gets down to the Chargers' 46-yard line. Deion Henley with another tackle, but it is a much-needed first down for Buffalo.
0: Josh fired that one into the middle of the field to Kincaid. Kincaid with a nice route over the middle of the field, working against Henley, the linebacker. Just left him in the dust and space. And that's been one of the best connections, the best things going through the first couple weeks of the season for the Bills, those play-action passes to Kincaid over the middle.
1: Two receivers right, one to the left. Cook the lone setback. Allen under center. Here on first and 10 from the Chargers 46. Here's the snap. Hand off to Cook. Threw a big hole up the middle. Into the secondary. Looks to dodge the safety, but he's upended at the 31-yard line. It's a 15-yard rip by James Cook. Tony Jefferson on the tackle.
0: Bills had 11 personnel and with three wide receivers on the play. Under center with just a quick handoff to Cook up the middle. Looked like Chargers were expecting pass.
1: Allen going to work from the shotgun as the Bills are back up on the ball, and Deion Dawkins may have left early.
0: Bills continue to hurt themselves.
4: False start. Offense number 73. 5-yard penalty. Still first down.
0: The first interception of the game comes right after a holding penalty. These penalties, especially offensively, can just lead to a lot of issues as then you go to try and chase the sticks. And I don't know if that snap was a hair late or Deion was a hair early. We got to hear the cadence in our headset. Looked like Deion got off on Josh's call.
1: Two to the right, one to the left on first and 15 from the 36. Orbit motion from Shakir. Handoff goes to Cook through a hole on the left side. And he's back down to the original line of scrimmage, the 31-yard line. So it's a gain of five. A Boykby on the tackle. And it'll be second and a long nine here as we come up on 8 minutes left first half. Bills down 10-0.
0: Off tackle run to the left. They pull around Spencer Brown. The right tackle is able to seal it for a pickup of six on the play. James Cook up to 50 yards, averaging seven a carry.
1: Ty Johnson checks into the game, but he's split to the left with DJ Moore. Now motions to the backfield to the left of Allen, the shotgun. Two receivers right here on second and nine. Fakes the throw to the right, comes back to the left to Ty Johnson. Tries to work around a blocker and lunges forward, but only gets to the 27. It's going to bring up a third and six.
0: Oh, that looked Ty's like there was patient. More. Yeah, it looked like there was more there. Ty Johnson maybe just a little bit rushed there. His first game playing this season has been out with the hamstring injury. Doesn't let Connor McGovern set up his block as he got out in space. And really, that was the only defender out there was the guy that McGovern was going to be going against.
1: So it's a third and six here as we come up on 7 minutes left first half. Two tight end set. Here's a quick snap to Allen. Back to pass, has time, rolling right, and throws it. It's complete, and up the sideline, and out of bounds at the 9-yard line is Ty Johnson. Henley and Smith corral him. There's an injured player in the offensive backfield for the Chargers. It's a Boykby, the defensive tackle, who's shaken up on the play. But it's going to be first and 10 from the 11-yard line, as that's the Ty Johnson we're used to seeing. Let's pause 10 seconds for station identification. 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
1: Ty Johnson goes 16 yards on the catch and run up the sideline, and the Bills are in business here in the red zone.
0: And if he catches that clean, he might have scored on the play. It just wasn't a clean catch, and he almost had to stop to secure it, but the Bills able to pick up the first down, now threatening at the 11.
1: Johnson going to stay in the game. He's to the right of Allen in the shotgun. Bunch formation on the left with three receivers, Moore, Palmer, and Shakir. There's a snap, takes the handoff. It's a design run to Allen, and he's met right at the line of scrimmage and dropped. Tui Pelotu sandwiched him.
0: Just a missed block at the point of attack. I believe that was Dalton Kincaid out there getting beat on the play. No, sorry, that was Dawson Knox on the play. Dawson's been great in the run game this year. He misses one there and gets Josh stood up right at the line, or else Josh would have been rolling towards the end zone.
1: They give him a yard on the play. Allen going to work from the shotgun. Three to the left, tight end right. Here's the snap. Blitz coming. Allen has to get rid of it. Looks over the middle and manhandled on the play was the intended receiver, Coleman. No flag as Dante Jackson was in coverage. He bear hugged him.
0: There's a lot of contact early. Yeah, and he had his whole right arm wrapped around the back of Khalil Shakir before the catch. It's a missed call there, and Bills Mafia is letting this officiating crew hear it.
1: And it was Shakir, the intended receiver there.
4: They're loaded, they're loaded.
1: Two receivers to the right, one to the left, along with the tight end, Kincaid. Allen in the shotgun on third and nine. Back to pass. Has time. Steps up in the pocket. Now throws, and he overthrows DJ Moore. He had a clear path to run to the end zone and chose to throw it instead.

0: in the first half. The Bills are finally on the scoreboard. It's 10-3 Chargers. 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
0: Back at Highmark Stadium, Chris Brown, Eric Woods, Steve Tasker down on the sidelines. 10-3 your score now as the Bills finally get on the board thanks to a 28-yard field goal by Tyler Bass. It capped a 10-play, 55-yard drive that took 4:20 off the clock as the Bills have put the Chargers out in front thanks in part to their three first-half turnovers. All 10 points scored by the Chargers have come via takeaways, and they're lucky that there aren't 13 on the board as Cameron Dicker missed a 45-yard field goal off the third turnover. Here's the kickoff. Keaton Mitchell taking it at the 4, out to the 25, tries to come up the sideline and is forced out of bounds there by Igbinosin, and they're going to mark him out of bounds right at the 31.
7: So far in the game, the Bills doing a nice job against the run for the Chargers. In the past, and really, the Chargers' offense hasn't necessarily been lighting up this defense by any means. It's simply been short fields that have led to these points.
0: Well, they've got 68 yards to go here to reach the end zone as they go 21 personnel, I formation. Herbert under center, pitch play left to Keaton Mitchell. Working with a blocker in front, gets off a tackle. He's got the first down up the sideline and is finally caught from behind by a hustling Landon Jackson, who chased it down from his defensive end position.
7: And C.J. Gardner-Johnson, who missed the tackles down on the play, he went for a kill shot on the outside and leads in with his shoulder. And then Alec Ingold, who wasn't intending to block him, bounced off another block that he had. And C.J. Gardner-Johnson took a big shot. He's standing on his feet right now, hopefully just shaking up a little bit on the play after taking a big shot that neither of them expected. He just gives up about 50 pounds to Ingold, so he took the worst end of that one.
0: He got his back twisted up as he made contact, spinning through the air. So, as I mentioned earlier, Eric, Bills are fortunate they're not down 13-3. I don't think people understand. Cameron Dicker, from inside 50 yards, is 108 of 111 in his career. He's now 108 of 112. He was almost automatic inside 50. Bills down 10-3, 5:45 left first half. We'll take a break. 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
5: Back at Highmark Stadium, Chris Brown, Eric Wood, Steve Tasker on the sidelines. First and 10 for the Chargers from their own 49. They're up 10-3 with 5:45 left first half. Chargers going to go with 31 personnel, but Ingold split to the right side. Two backs on either side of Herbert in the shotgun. Motion comes from the tight end, Gadsden. Here's the snap, fakes the handoff. Pressure coming, and the pass is batted out of the air by Landon Jackson. Incomplete.
6: Chargers use some creativity there to try and set up a play-action shot down the field. Landon Jackson comes scot-free on the play. He was actually trying to set up a screen there. Great job by Landon Jackson using his 6'6" frame to be able to bat that ball out of the air.
5: So it's now second and 10 for the Chargers. Herbert going to work from the shotgun here. Two to the right, one to the left. And now Hampton to the left of Herbert in the backfield. Here's the snap. Handoff goes to Hampton. It's a run blitz by the Bills, and they've got him bottled up for only a half-yard gain to the midfield stripe. Dwayne Carter wrapped him up first.
6: Third and 9 coming up for the Chargers at midfield. 3 for 6 on the game on third down. Great job on that play by the Bills. Showing the blitz before the play, still getting to their necessary gaps to shut that one down.
5: Bills trying to get the call to everybody. Here's the snap to Herbert in the shotgun. Pasher coming, and he's sacked. Taking him down around the ankles. Who else? Greg Rousseau. It's his team leading 5th sack of the season.
6: Yeah, and he goes right around Rashawn Slater, former first-round draft pick for the Chargers. And look, in a game where we needed something to change the momentum, that may be the play of the game, brought to you by Highmark Blue Cross Blue Shield, because life. Stay tuned to the post game to find out if that's it.
5: Rousseau with that sack ties Hall of Famer Bruce Smith for most in team history in the first three games of a season, 5. Scott back to punt for the Chargers. Dortch deep to return for Buffalo. Kick is up and away. It's a high hanger, and Dortch is going to let this bounce behind him at the 4-yard line. And it finds the end zone for a touchback. Little extracurricular after the play,
6: yeah,
5: out at the 18-yard line. 57-yard punt, but the net's only going to be 37 yards on the touchback. 4:05 left. Bills down 10-3. 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
9: It started on the asphalt and grit of Buffalo's East Side at Jefferson and Best War Memorial Stadium. The legendary rock pile gave birth to the American Football League's Buffalo Bills in 1960. It was cramped, it was loud, and the heart of the fans was strong. Then in 1973, the Buffalo Bills moved south to the open fields of Orchard Park, first called Rich Stadium, then Ralph Wilson Stadium, better known as The Ralph, then New Era, and then Highmark. The sunken bowl of concrete and cold weather glory became a fortress of over five incredible decades of Bills football. And now, right across the street, the all-new, state-of-the-art Highmark Stadium. This is Buffalo, and Buffalo is home. Let's go, Buffalo.
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5: .405 left first half. Bills down 10-3, but they've got the football at their own 20. With a first and 10 here. Allen going to work from the shotgun. Two receivers to the left. Cook in the backfield to his left. The two tight end set, and now Coleman goes in motion to the right side of the formation. Allen goes under center. And now Coleman comes back to the left in motion. Here's the snap. Hand off to Cook through a hole on the right side. Wrapped up immediately by Delshawn Phillips, but he does get out to the 23-yard line for a gain of three. It'll make it second and seven.
6: We got 3:50 and counting left in this first half. Both teams with three timeouts. Bills with an opportunity here on this drive to tie this game up. It's tough to do in the first half when you're losing a turnover battle 3-0, but they have the chance here.
5: Three tight end set. And now Hawes and Knox motion into the backfield. It's an inverted wishbone with Cook the deep setback. Single receiver right. Play clock down to six. Here's a snap. Handoff goes to Cook. Blockers in front. But good penetration there by the Chargers, who only give up another three-yard carry as he gets out to the 26. And it's going to be third and four. Derwin James knifed in there to make the tackle.
6: Yeah, Derwin James, one of the best defensive players in football, dealing with a broken pinky. Wasn't sure what that cast situation was going to look like. Doesn't look like there is much on his hand there that should be hindering him today.
5: So a big third and four here for Buffalo as they trail 10-3, and we're up under 3 minutes left in the first half.
6: Bills just 1-for-4 today so far on third down.
5: Ty Johnson into the backfield to the left of Allen in the shotgun. Three to the left, one to the right. Here's the snap. Back to pass. Has time. Going to roll to his right. Fires. Complete over the middle of DJ Moore. Gets away from a tackler. Lunges forward, and he's out to the 39-yard line. Deion Henley made the tackle, but it's a 13-yard catch and run for DJ Moore.
6: Again, Josh Allen able to break the pocket to the right. Looked like he might run for that first down, but able to find a wide-open DJ Moore across the middle of the field. And DJ Moore, who was questionable coming into the game with a shoulder injury, able to break a tackle there and get up the field. The Bills are going to be content to take this one down to the two-minute warning, using about 20-something seconds of clock here, but with three timeouts remaining, not concerned majorly about the clock in this situation.
5: Yeah, if anything, they'd like to run the entire clock down on this scoring drive to prevent the Chargers from double-dipping, knowing they deferred the opening kickoff and will get the first possession in the second half. So here we are at the two-minute warning. Chargers up 10-3, but the Bills trying to put a drive together. This is Buffalo Bills football.
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5: Back at Highmark Stadium, Chris Brown, Eric Woods, Steve Tasker down on the sidelines. We're at the two-minute warning. Bills with the ball down 10-3, first and 10 from their own 39. And as we were saying before the break, in an ideal world, they run this clock all the way down and put points on the board at the gun to mark halftime. Three receivers to the left, tight end to the right. Allen in the shotgun, Cook to his left. Here's the snap, hand off to Cook. Looks to cut it up inside. Wriggles out of a tackle, falls forward. And it's a gain of three on the play to the 42. Tui Pelotu on the stop.
6: This Bills offense just missing the explosives that we've seen through the first couple weeks of the season, as this Bills team has led the NFL in yards per play. This Chargers defense doing a good job of making Josh uncomfortable in the pocket and then bottling Cook up and not letting him get those big-time explosive plays.
5: Second and seven. Clock continues to run. 1:25 and counting. Allen in the shotgun. Two to the right, two to the left. Here's the snap. Four-man rush. Back to pass. Allen pumps. Comes back to the left side and missed James Cook in the left flat. Derwin James was right there. If he caught it, it probably wouldn't have gone for much.
6: You know, Derwin James was there on the play. Josh had plenty of time on this play, probably the best protection that he's gotten all day, but nothing open down the field as he was looking to the right, tried to go back to the swing on the left side to Cook, but just off the mark.
5: Josh has been a little bit out of sync this afternoon.
6: Yeah, just 6 for 13, and that's, you know, Josh on the season averaging 67% completion percentage.
5: Two to the left, one to the right, along with the tight end. Ty Johnson into the game to the left of Allen, the shotgun. Here's the snap, four-man rush. Allen, pocket collapsing, looks deep, and he's got DJ Moore for a first down. Into L.A. territory at the 48-yard line. Tarheeb still the corner, made the tackle, but that'll move the sticks. Big conversion there for the Bills.
6: You had to have it. Josh Allen going right to DJ Moore, had his eyes on him most of that play.
5: Bills in the hurry up, under a minute to play, 54 seconds and counting. Allen from the shotgun, back to pass, looking on the left side, complete to DJ Moore again, wriggles out of a tackle, but then falls short of the first down marker. He was at the marker, tried to get extra yardage and actually lost yardage, dropped at the 41. Derwin James on the tackle, and the Bills have to burn a timeout.
16: Buffalo takes its first time out of the half. This will be 30 seconds.
5: So it's officially a gain of 8. 45 seconds left on the clock. Bills still with two timeouts to work with. It'll be second and 2.
6: DJ Moore up to 4 catches for 39 yards on the game. And Josh Allen in these key situations, that's where he's looking. Josh Allen's already got 7 attempts to DJ Moore this game alone. Pass protection seems to be settling in better, but even on those last couple attempts, not much room for Josh to step up into the pocket, and that's with one of their interior guys, Dalvin Tomlinson, out for the game.
5: DJ Moore working his shoulder out. Remember, he came into this game with a shoulder injury, AC joint sprain. He's on the sidelines right now trying to work that out. Three receivers right, one to the left. Allen, quick hitter on a running back screen to Ty Johnson. Slips a tackle, reaches for the first down, and he appears to have it as he's right at the 38. That will move the sticks, but he stayed in bounds, and the clock will run. Down to 30 seconds. Bills in the hurry up. Two to the right, two to the left. Allen in the shotgun. 26 seconds left. Back to pass, first and 10. Looking deep down the right sideline. He's got a receiver. It's complete. Down to the one-yard line. Keon Coleman, Agent Zero, with a 37-yard reception. It's first and goal, Buffalo.
6: This is close in live action. I thought he was able to get in, but I thought that Keon Coleman rolled over the top of the defender back there, but instead they're going to call him down. At
16: the field is a completed catch. Buffalo takes a second timeout. This is a 30-second timeout, and he's put 19 seconds on the game clock.
5: And a nice body control there by Coleman, who had to twist and come back to the ball. So the Bills use their second timeout here. They have one remaining with 19 seconds left. First and goal from the one.
6: Joe Brady sprinting so hard down the field to get that timeout off. He ran out of his headset, which went flying off his head. You know, this is one of those situations. You got 19 seconds. We're likely going to see a QB sneak, but if you don't get it on the first one, you want to make sure that you preserved enough time to be able to get this one in. Great job there by Keon Coleman, who, when his number's been called these first few games, has done a great job out there.
5: And it does appear his knee was down just before the ball slipped over the goal line.
6: It was like his hip that came down. It originally looked like he rolled over the defender on the play.
5: Bills going jumbo here. Three tight end set. Single receiver Shakir on the right. Allen under center. Cook the deep setback. 19 seconds left on the clock here on first and goal from the one. Here's the snap. Over the left side they go with Allen, and he is in for a one-yard touchdown run. A flag on the play.
6: Yeah, it looks like this is going to be an offside. Someone lined up in the neutral zone on the defense, so this will stand as a touchdown again. This game's gotten chippy. There's been a lot of times where there's been push-ups.
16: Defense lined up in the neutral zone. Nose guard. Penalty's decline. He's on the play as a touchdown.
5: A lot of smack talk in the end zone between both teams after it. Alec Anderson, not surprisingly, right in the middle of it with Justin Igbogbe, the defensive tackle. As the surge got Allen into the end zone easily. Nice job by the tight ends there. Kincaid and Hawes move the pile.
6: He didn't go down until he was about 4 yards into the end zone there.
5: Tyler Bass on for the extra point attempt. Snap by Ferguson, hold by Doman, kick by Bass is up, and it is good. 16 seconds left in the half, and the Bills, despite three turnovers, have tied it at 10. Let's go down the sidelines to Steve.
17: Yeah, -3 on the turnover margin, and tying it up before halftime is absolutely huge. One thing, too, and Eric, you can speak to this. It's time for guys like Alec Anderson, C.J. Gardner-Johnson. You need some guys with some grit to pick up the pace. You don't turn it over three times in the first half and claim to be sharp. It's up to them to rally these guys, get them back on track, and start playing like they did in the first 2 weeks. I think they did. There's no question they came out a little flat. But with the emotion of coming back to tie it up just before halftime, it looks like the emotion has swung back on the home team side.
6: Yeah, and it's one of those things where, you know, whether they, you know, it doesn't matter how up you are in warm-ups. When you start the game off with a fumble, the next play, you get a roughing the passer, and it just seems like everything's steamrolling on you. Sometimes you just need a couple things to go your way, and then you feel that energy back on the sideline.
5: It's a 10-play, 80-yard drive for the Bills, 3:49 off the clock. That was a big drive for Buffalo. 16 seconds left in the half. Bass going to kick this off. Mitchell and Vidal deep to return for the Chargers. This one's going to go to Mitchell, and he's going to take a knee 2 yards deep in the end zone, which is probably the smart play here with limited time on the clock, as the Chargers are going to try to get points out of this possession.
6: It's interesting because it's one of those deals where you kick it off into the field of play, you pull more time off of it. Chargers have three timeouts here. When you got a kicker like Dicker that they have, career-long 59, so you'd think you'd try to get to, you know, at least the Bills' 42, 43-yard line to give them a shot at it.
5: Dicker's career-long is a 59-yarder. Two receivers left, two to the right. Herbert in the shotgun on first and 10 from the 35. Here's a snap. Handoff goes to Mitchell through a giant hole on the left side. Still running for the first down marker at the 45. Harbaugh calls timeout with 11 seconds left.
6: Yes, that's why. I mean, you obviously run the risk of a long return when you kick it off in the field of play, but you're going to wipe out five or six.
18: This is his first timeout. This is a 30-second timeout.
6: Where then you now just have one play. Now they likely have two plays to try to get into field goal range and take the lead before the end of this half. And I'll say, by the reaction of Tyler Bass, who didn't look extremely happy with himself putting that ball a couple yards deep in the end zone,
5: probably wasn't the plan. Herbert going to work from the shotgun here. Vidal to his right in the backfield. Two receivers right, one to the left, and now Harris in motion right to left. Second and inches with 11 seconds remaining. Here's the snap. Herbert back to pass, has all kinds of time. Steps up in the pocket. Finally fires, looking down the left sideline. It's incomplete, and that one was really unproductive because not only does it not gain any yardage, it also gobbled up 7 seconds off the clock. There's 4 seconds left. Too far for a field goal attempt, so they're just going to have to chuck it down the field here with 4 seconds left in the half.
6: And I'm glad they didn't get Bradley Chubb for roughing the passer there. As tight as they've called this game, it wouldn't have surprised me to see, you know, a late shove to him there cause a 15-yarder and put them in field goal range.
5: Herbert in the shotgun here on third and inches from the 44, Chargers half of the field. Here's the snap. Herbert goes with a quick hitter up the right sideline to Quentin Johnston, but he's tackled out of bounds at the 36, and the Chargers will come away with nothing as time expires here in the first half. Well, it was ugly for Buffalo in terms of protecting the football. Three first-half turnovers, 10 of which result in points for the Chargers. They had a 10-0 lead, but the Bills able to even it here at the break with 10 unanswered points. We're tied at 10 at halftime. 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
0: Welcome into the Buffalo Bills halftime show here on the Buffalo Bills Radio Network. I am Chris Trapasso, joined by Mitch Morse. We have seen better halves of football played by the Buffalo Bills, but on the scoreboard, it is 10-10 at the half. Bills and Chargers. The Bills come, I would say, in a way, storming back after three turnovers early in this game. Mitch, what were your general takeaways from what you saw early and then in that second half as the Bills looked more like themselves to get this score even at halftime?
1: Yeah, Chris, you cannot convince me that football is not a game of momentum.
0: Totally.
1: Right? We had that huge kick return. You thought, all right, you know, this is we're back at it again, and then it was turnover after turnover. I think the first four drives either ended in a turnover and or a punt. So kudos to the defense for having a bend-don't-break mentality. They stopped the run very well. Omarion Hampton's a very prolific runner, and they were able to mitigate him for the most part. I know they were able to bounce outside a few times, but if I'm the offense for the Buffalo Bills, which we saw them kind of have this resurgence like you talked about, James Cook is still averaging 6 yards a carry. Mm-hmm. He's almost got 60 yards here. So continue to attack that. And the one thing that I saw when it was going well, especially in that two-minute drive that I wasn't expecting, was like straight drop-back pro. Like the protection from the offensive line was outstanding, and it was really something that I think we can continue to see in the second half.
0: Bills and Chargers, 10-10 at the half. We'll be right back after this quick break on the Bills Halftime Show. 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
0: Back here on the Buffalo Bills Halftime Show on the Buffalo Bills Radio Network, I am Chris Trapasso, and I am joined by Mitch Morse. Bills and Chargers interlocked at 10 after a very strange beginning to this game. The Bills have three turnovers in the first half, but march back into this game with 10 unanswered points. You talked about it, Mitch, in our last quick segment, football being a game of momentum. The Chargers miss a field goal, and then what do the Bills do? They grind out two consecutive long scoring drives. For as much as it can be fun to look for those explosives, speak to what it's like to be able to piece together a methodical drive like that.
1: I mean, at that point of the game, the defense had already been on for 30 snaps. They were on pace for having over 100 snaps. So not only does it alleviate the pressure of your defense to have an opportunity to catch their breath, make the adjustments, but it just gives you an opportunity to wear out the defense, kind of get set in the groove of things. I know we talked about football's a game of momentum. It's also about just kind of settling in yourselves, right? What is working? What is not? What is the defense presenting you? And you need to sustain some drives to really accrue those third downs, accrue to see what is going on. And now we've seen Joe Brady kind of settle in, see what his flavor of the day is, and the defense is starting to settle. And they've done a great job, like I said earlier, of bending but not breaking.
0: A 10-play, 55-yard field goal drive made the score 10-3. And then after a three and out by the Chargers. The Bills did fantastic to only allow 12 yards on that next drive. A 10-play, 80-yard touchdown drive. The biggest play, a 37-yard downfield pass to Keon Coleman. Speak to what it means for someone like Coleman to come off last week's strong performance with six catches for 63 yards to be the one. We thought it was DJ Moore. It was actually Keon Coleman who almost got into the end zone before that touchdown.
1: Well, DJ had set them up for a good position to kind of be in that position to have that 37-yard bomb. Listen, game football is all about confidence as well as momentum and all that other jargon we had. Like, he has breathed some life into himself. He has that confidence, and not only does he have his confidence in himself, 17's got confidence in him to put the ball down the field and to give him an opportunity to make a play.
0: Josh Allen, 10 of 17 for 112 yards, no touchdowns, those two interceptions, rookie Genesis Smith with both of those picks. James Cook, you referenced it earlier, Mitch, 10 carries for 59 yards. DJ Moore with four catches on seven targets for 39 yards. Ty Johnson getting involved, three catches for 21 yards. So the Bills start about as badly as they could possibly have done, but they crawl back into this game with back-to-back scoring drives, a field goal, and a touchdown. It is 10-10 entering the third quarter. What are you very quickly looking for in this second half?
1: Same momentum from the end of that second quarter, right? Like, stick to what's been working in regards to keep pounding the run game with James Cook and give your guys an opportunity to make plays downfield.
0: All right, this was the Bills halftime show here on the Buffalo Bills Radio Network. We're going to hit a break, and when you come back, you'll be back in the radio booth with Chris Brown and Eric Wood for the live broadcast.
32: Second half action is on the way. Let's head back to the booth with Chris Brown, Eric Wood, and Steve Tasker.
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0: We are tied here at the half at 10. Chris Brown, Eric Wood, Steve Tasker with you. And the Bills climb out of an early 10-0 hole, are also the beneficiaries of a missed Cameron Dicker field goal from 45 yards out. Otherwise, the Bills will be down 13-10 here at the half. And to a great degree, Eric, the Bills evened out a lot of these statistics despite the fact that they are -3 in the turnover margin.
1: Yeah, you're absolutely right. I mean, the Bills outgained the Chargers in the first half. They got 161 to 153 yards. The defense actually kept them in it throughout that first half. They did have some costly penalties that helped aid on a couple of those Chargers drives. But, shoot, anytime you start a game in the first half, you're down 3-0 in the turnover battle, and you can go in the locker room tied at the half, you feel pretty good about your chances in the second half to be able to get it going. You just got to quit hurting yourself. And penalties were an issue for the Bills throughout that first half. The Chargers called for 0 penalties in the first half. Bills 4 for 45 yards. And one of those interceptions by Josh, there was actually an offsides by the Chargers on the play that I believe Josh Allen thought he got him with the hard count, thought he had a free shot down the field.
0: That's your Barnes Firm halftime report. 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Call 1-800-8-MILLION. We're going to check in with Steve after this kickoff play just to get an update on C.J. Gardner-Johnson. Not sure if there's an update on D.J. Moore, who after his last reception of the first half came to the sidelines and was trying to work out his left shoulder. That's the one that had the AC joint sprain. We'll see if there is perhaps an update there, but at the very least, we'll get an update on C.J. Gardner-Johnson from Steve in just a second here as Tyler Bass has got the ball on the tee. And we are ready to begin the second half. Keaton Mitchell, Darius Davis deep to return for the Chargers as they deferred the opening kickoff, so they have the first possession of the second half. Fielded by Mitchell at the 4, out to the 10, 20, looking to cut middle, and he's wrapped up and dropped at the 27-yard line. Sam Franklin in there on the tackle. All rights to this broadcast are reserved in any rebroadcast, recording, retransmission, or other use of this broadcast without the express written consent of the Buffalo Bills is prohibited. Let's go down for an injury update from Steve.
2: I just got an update. Every guy in the first half that had a little ding, that walked off, had a little problem, they're all back. Even Deion Walker had a little ding, got a little treatment. He's 100%. C.J. Gardner-Johnson and also D.J. Moore back in the game.
0: That's your Barnes Firm injury report. If you're ever in a car crash, you got to call the Barnes Firm, 1-800-8-MILLION. Handoff goes to Armarron Hampton over the left side on first and 10 for the Chargers. He's out to the 33-yard line. So that's a gain of 5 on the play. Going to make it 2nd and 5. Landon Jackson on the tackle. Chargers average 4.6 a carry in the first half, Eric.
1: Yeah, Justin Herbert added a little bit to that. Some were some, you know, off-tackle kind of design runs. For the most part, on the up-the-middle, just traditional handoffs, the Bills did a pretty good job. And, you know, as this Highmark crowd funnels back into the stadium, oftentimes as a road team, you think this is the series that's going to be most easy for us to operate because of crowd noise.
0: Offset eye, pitch play left to Keaton Mitchell. He's wrapped up from behind but spins out of that tackle, and he gets to the first down marker. But they're going to mark him, I think, a half yard short here, which is going to make it 3rd and 1.
1: About a yard and a half short. About a yard short as we see it here on the game. The Chargers 4 for 8 on third downs. The Bills in the first half were 3 for 6 on third down.
0: So this is a 3rd and 1 as the crowd's going to try to get into it. To Eric's point, fans still getting back to their seats. Herbert under center. It's going to be a sneak right up the middle. And he appears to have the first down as he's up over the 38 to the 38.5-yard line. That was the Lions again. And the drive will continue here for the Chargers. As we are just underway, second half tied at 10, 13-25 and counting left third quarter.
1: Bills had 34 first downs a week ago against the Lions, the most in a Bills game that I can remember. So far in the game, the Chargers have 11 first downs, the Bills have 10.
0: 21 personnel here, offset eye, Herbert under center, late motion from McConkey, handoff over the right side to Hampton, and he has dropped. Landon Jackson, who has been a busy man in the run front. Looks like he got kicked in the gut there. Lost his wind for a second, but is up on his feet. Appears to be okay. The gain is minimal. It's only 2 yards to the 40. Second and 8.
1: Dwayne Carter did a nice job shedding a block at the point of attack. This Chargers starting this second half off with four straight run plays. I thought this might be a lot of what their game plan would look like, trying to play keep away with this Bills offense.
0: Two tight end set, pistol look with Mitchell behind Herbert. Here's a snap. One step drop, fires out to McConkey on the right side. He's got a first down, cuts away from three defenders, but is finally wrapped up and dropped by Bishop right at midfield, and they're going to actually give him the 49 into Buffalo territory. It's another first down for the Chargers.
1: And this looked like vintage Mike McDaniel offense when he was with the Dolphins. Justin Herbert from that pistol set, barely taking any drop at all, just a timing throw on the outside to McConkey.
0: First and 10 for L.A. from the Buffalo 49. 11:50 and counting left third quarter. We're tied at 10, but the Chargers are on the move. Two tight end set. Fakes the handoff, rolling left. Flag flies. Herbert hit as he throws, but it's complete to Trey Harris, who got away from Christian Benford on a drag route all the way across the field. We'll see what the flag is about. It looks like it's against the Bills offsides.
1: Yeah, based upon where it was thrown, it's either going to be an offsides on the Bills or an illegal formation. And so this play is going to stand. The Chargers are going to have the ball in the red zone.
3: Offside, defense number 91. Penalties declined. Zola plays the first down, Los Angeles.
0: Ed Oliver, the guilty party who was offsides.
1: And really just lined up in the neutral zone because he didn't flinch on the snap. So simply just aligned out of position, and it looked like it was going to be a play-action rollout, and so on the initial over route, Christian Benford was fooled when Harris broke back out of it.
0: 30-yard pass play, makes it first and 10 at the Buffalo 20, I formation, handoff to Hampton, and he's wrapped up just beyond the line of scrimmage by a couple of Buffalo defenders. Dorian Williams had him around the waist for the tackle, but he's down to the 16-yard line. It's a gain of four, Greg Gaines in there as well.
1: A productive drive here by the Chargers, who have been able to run the football to stay in manageable down and distance, and then they've taken their shots off the passes where the Bills still have to stay hunkered down because they haven't been able to force them really into these obvious pass situations.
0: Two receivers left, one to the right. Mitchell to the left of Herbert in the shotgun here on second and six. Fakes the handoff, goes screen, receiver screen to McConkey, but the Bills have it sniffed out. There's a flag late. What the heck is that for?
1: This would be costly if it's against the Bills because they were going to stop him for
0: I think it's against the Chargers.
1: Play.
0: Illegal block. I was going to say, there are three Buffalo defenders. They just wrapped him up and made the tackle. It couldn't have been against Buffalo.
1: And that's where Joe Brady's got to make a decision. Do you take him to third and seven or do you back them up here? Based upon the way the players on the field are kind of walking back towards the Chargers end on the field, it looks like the Bills are going to accept this one.
0: So it was a second and six at the 16. They lost 2 yards on the play.
3: Illegal block in the back. Offense number 86. 10-yard penalty from the previous spot. It will replay second down.
0: So they are going to back him up.
1: Give Max Harrison credit there. He's able to beat Mattson on the play to force that block in the back, and that also allowed the rest of the guys to rally to the football to stop that play for a loss.
0: So it's now second and 18 from the 28. Actually, the 27. Herbert in the shotgun. Receiver to each side. Back split out wide on the wings in the backfield. Now Mitchell coming in. Here's a snap. Back to pass. Herbert going to step up in the pocket, gets away from two defenders, dodges another. Another flag flies. He's finally corralled and tackled by Michael Hoyt and Terrell Bernard.
1: Really late flag coming in. Likely going to be an offensive holding here as Herbert was breaking the pocket, made it an athletic play to get up the field and have a positive gain on the play, but looks like this one's now going to come back as well.
0: And, yeah, Coach Brady said, yep, back him up.
3: Holding offense, number 76. 10-yard penalty in the previous spot. Replay second down.
0: Well, that's going to back him up again. And what was a second and 17 is now going to be a second and 26.
1: And this is where defensively you can have holds and other little ticky-tack penalties that could lead to a free first down for the Chargers.
0: Split backs on either side of Herbert in the shotgun. Two receivers left. Here's the snap. Handoff goes to Mitchell, coming around the right corner. He's got it up the sideline, breaks a tackle, and he's out of bounds at the 26-yard line. Christian Benford could not wrap him up, so Ed Oliver had to take care of him.
1: After getting gashed on this series, now the Chargers, because of two penalties, in here with a third and 16 as Joe Brady waves his hands up to the crowd to try and get them back into this football game. Pretty lackluster game here for the Bills. This crowd doing a nice job, still in full force out here.
0: Kamani Vidal into the game. He's to the right of Herbert in the shotgun. Three receivers left in a bunch, one to the right. Third and 16, play clock down to two. Here's the snap. Back to pass, looking left, pressure coming, gets rid of the football, and it's complete to McConkie, who toe-taps and is out of bounds on the Chargers' sideline. It's first and goal, Los Angeles. Bradley Chubb had the pass pressure, but didn't get there in time.
1: Oh, and that's going to be D. Alford on the outside, just flinches in towards the tight end just enough on the play. He was in great position there in zone defense. Instead, massive conversion there by the Chargers.
0: First and goal after the 19-yard completion. He's in the shotgun, split backs, orbit motion from McConkie, back to pass. Pressure coming from Rousseau. He gets away from him, fires to the end zone, and it's picked off! Picked off in the end zone by C.J. Gardner-Johnson. But there is a flag.
1: And we're going to have a defensive hold against the Bills, which are now going to wipe out that interception. That is a backbreaker for the Bills here.
3: Holding defense, number 47. At least half the distance to the goal line. First down, Los Angeles.
1: That is a killer here. Wait to see the replay. But Greg Rousseau puts heavy heat on Justin Herbert, forces him to leave the pocket. Now getting to see the replay. And Christian Benford's got a hold of the back of his jersey. There's not a ton there, but
0: wow,
1: not a ton there.
0: Wow.
1: You often see those not get called in this league.
0: Yeah, I'm sorry. That's a garbage call. Pistol formation here. It's first and goal from the three now for the Chargers. 8:54 left third quarter. Tied at 10. Handoff goes to Omarion Hampton. He's submarined at the three. Lunges forward, gets to the one. As Deion Walker was in there along with Dwayne Carter and Landon Jackson.
1: On the one lone touchdown for the Chargers today, they ran. It was actually a pass, but kind of a little flip to Mitchell from about the two-yard line. They got the ball to one here. They've been successful with the QB sneaks here today.
0: Chargers going heavy. Two tight ends and the fullback in gold over on the right side. Hampton the lone setback. Takes the handoff, going to roll to his right. Flags fly here.
1: Yeah, this could be offsides on the Chargers. The Bills had a late shift based upon Ingold motioning into the backfield, which drew the Chargers offsides.
3: Full start. Offense, number 40. 5-yard penalty, second down.
0: That's the third penalty of the drive on the Chargers, who got through the whole first half without a single flag. It was a flinch from Rucci, the tight end, ever so slightly. So now it is second and goal from the six as we come up on 8-10 and counting left third quarter. We're tied at 10, but the Chargers are threatening. They got four receivers to the right side, and now Johnston in motion to the left. Herbert in the shotgun. Here's a snap. Back to pass, looking left. Now comes back to his right. It's a receiver screen to Harris, trying to get away from the defender, but Dorian Williams says, you are going absolutely nowhere, and drops him for no gain. Third and goal from the six.
1: And it's a great job by Benford on the outside, who's now in a pushing match out there on the outside against Vidal, who was trying to block him on the play. And Christian Benford did a great job going against that block to allow Dorian Williams to rally to the football. Bills got to get off the field here, force a field goal attempt.
0: Crowd is into it now as it is loud. Herbert in the shotgun, three to the left, one to the right, third and goal from the six. And there's movement on the line.
3: Full start.
0: The Bills fans.
3: Number 69.
0: The Bills fans get credit for that one. The Bills fans get credit for that one. They got a false start out of this Chargers offensive line. It's now third and goal from the 11. Down to the sidelines to Steve.
2: Yeah, guys, it's deafening. I've never heard it this loud. You can't hear anything
0: except the noise from these fans. And Herbert's working from the shotgun. Three to the left, one to the right. This might be the same play. Vidal to his right in the backfield. Third and goal from the 11. Back to pass. Looking left. Fires wide open is Harris at the 5. But he's going to be stopped and dropped by a gang tackle of defenders. D. Alford, C.J. Gardner-Johnson on the tackle. And the field goal unit will come out for the Chargers.
1: And what's going to end up being an almost 9-minute drive, this Bills defense holds strong there and able to force a field goal attempt. When you got your back against the wall, that's a lot of plays for this Bills defense to defend from inside the 10-yard line. You get an interception wiped off the board, which can just crush your spirits. But defense steps up big to force this field goal attempt.
0: 21-yard field goal from the left hash for Dicker. There's the snap. Hold is down. Kick is up. And it is good. It was a high snap, but a nice handle by the punter, J.K. Scott, to get it down. And the Chargers have reclaimed the lead. With 6:12 left in the third, they're up 13-10. This is Buffalo Bills football.
4: Fourth and goal, the crowd's on its feet, and the power goes out. Because in Buffalo, the weather doesn't care what quarter it is.
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0: Back here at Highmark Stadium, Chris Brown, Eric Wood with you. 13-10 your score in favor of the Chargers. 6:12 left in the third. But a good defensive stand there by Buffalo, along with some help from the Chargers, who committed 4 penalties on that drive. It backed them up enough to prevent them from reaching the end zone. They have to settle for a 21-yard field goal and a 13-10 lead.
1: James Cook had 59 yards on 5.9 a carry in the first half.
0: This kickoff reaches the end zone, and Greg Dortch happily takes a knee, so the offense will get it at their own 35.
1: And I think you need to lean into that run game and then work that play action off of it.
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0: So the Bills offense will get started at their own 35. No DJ Moore to start this drive. We'll keep an eye on that. 2 receivers to the right, 1 to the left. Cook the lone setback with Allen under center. Double back motion from Shakir. Here's the snap. Handoff goes to Cook around the left side. He's got a big open space up the corner. Got a blocker in front. And it's a first down as Kincaid was leading the way. It's a 15-yard run for Cook out to midfield.
1: And that's a very savvy play by Kincaid. The defensive end, who was his responsibility, was sucked too far inside. And so he just goes completely around him, knowing Cook can outflank him. And he becomes an extra blocker at the second level of the defense to spring that one for a gain of 15 on the play.
0: Yeah, that's Tui Polotu, who came into the game with a hamstring injury. So he's not legging that one out. Allen going to go under center. Two receivers right, one to the left. Cook the lone setback. Allen under center on first and 10 from midfield. Motion from Coleman left to right. Here's the snap. Another handoff to Cook. Through a hole, but it closes quickly as he only gets 2 yards on the carry to the 48. Henley and Phillips team up on the tackle.
1: Torrance a little slow getting to his feet after the end of that one. And one thing this Chargers defense has done on the season, they've stopped the run well. And a big reason for that is they get quick penetration, which forces guys into cutbacks quicker often than they want to.
0: Yeah, they only give up 2.7 yards per carry. That's number one in the league. Allen under center here. Two to the left, one to the right. Ray Davis into the game. Play action fake. Back to pass.

0: You can't have that.
1: And this has been the case.
2: False start. Offense number 79. 5-yard penalty. Third down.
1: Yes. As airtight as this offense has been the first 2 weeks, that has not been the case today.
0: No, we got two false starts on the offense so far today, and those are killers. You know, you're sitting at a third and four, and the playbook's wide open, and you can work some shorter routes, and now you're thinking, okay, get past the sticks, or maybe even just make this a fourth and two where we can go for it.
1: Three to the left, tight end right, Ty Johnson to the right of Allen in the shotgun here on third and eight. 4:05 left, third quarter, Bills down 13-10. Here's the snap, five-man rush, back to pass, bullet over the middle is complete. Kincaid, still on his feet, breaking tackles, and he fumbled the football, and the Chargers recover. Kincaid was going for extra yardage, and it was punched out from behind. Guess who? Tony Jefferson.
0: And that's when they happen, when you're struggling for those extra yards. They're trying to rip at it the entire time, and that's why he was able to keep moving with carriers, defenders on him. But then at the end, it was actually Still who comes in with the punch out.
1: Jefferson on the recovery. So it's Chargers ball on the fourth turnover of the game by the Bills. 3:50 left in the third. This is the Buffalo Bills Radio Network.
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1: Back at IMark Stadium, 3:50 left in the third. Bills down 13-10, and they have coughed it up for a fourth time in this ballgame. Dalton Kincaid, running for extra yardage, was already wrapped up, still fighting for yardage, and had the ball punched out. It's Chargers football, first and 10 from their own 17. 21 personnel, I formation, Herbert under center. Here's a snap. Handoff goes to Omarion Hampton, who's bottled up immediately by Terrell Bernard and Greg Rousseau. Let's go down to the sidelines to Steve.
8: You can see that last turnover coming a mile away. Dalton Kincaid working to get more yardage, had the ball out, and it took about four strides for the defender to get behind him and line it up, had like three or four chances, and finally timed it perfectly and punched it out. It couldn't have been cleaner, a cleaner turnover.
1: That's your Barnes Firm sideline report. 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Pistol look from the Chargers, two to the left. Handoff goes to Hampton, through a hole, churning his legs, and he's got the first down. Dwayne Carter had him in the backfield, but missed him.
0: Yeah, it almost looked like confusion by the Chargers on the handoff, which potentially could have fooled the Bills there, as it looked like Herbert might have reversed out the wrong way for the handoff. Regardless, that's going to be a first down Chargers, and that's one of those situations with Kincaid. You almost got to just feel it. Two hands on the football.

0: ball and almost even go down if you got that ball with multiple defenders around you, if you got that ball in one hand.
1: C.J. Gardner-Johnson on that last stop. Keaton Mitchell into the game at running back. He's to the right of Herbert in the shotgun. Two to the left, two to the right. Here's the snap. Handoff goes to Mitchell. Looks to bend it back, but he's surrounded after a short gain out to the 35. It's actually going to mark him at the 34, so it's a gain of four on the play. It'll make it second and six, and we have an injured player on the field as Christian Benford is seated at the 45-yard line. That is not a good sign.
2: No, it's not, and he's away from the ball. Let's see if we see replay here. Hard to tell what happened on that play as he was out of the screen.
1: Going to take a break here. 2:25 left in the third. Bills down 13-10. This is Buffalo Bills football.
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1: Back in Highmark Stadium, Chris Brown, Eric Wood with you. Second and five for the Chargers here, up 13-10 with 2:25 left in the third. Two to the left, one to the right. Mitchell to the right of Herbert in the shotgun. And now McConkey in motion to the right side. Late orbit motion from Harris. Handoff to Mitchell. There's a flag on the play, and it blows it dead. And it's going to be a false start on the Chargers.
9: False start. Offense number 69. 5-yard penalty. Second down.
1: That's Cole Strange, the right guard. So that'll back him up five. It'll be second and 10. When Steve has an update on Christian Benford, we'll check with him. But Benford went straight to the locker room.
0: We got to see a replay. He just pulls up. He goes to kind of break on the play and just pulls up. Doesn't look good.
1: Pistol formation from the Chargers. Three to the left, one to the right. Here's the snap. Looking to the right down the sideline for Johnston over the shoulder, and it's broken up. Incomplete. They tried to go after Igbinosin. Benford sub, and he broke it up. Let's go down to the sidelines to Steve.
10: Yeah, Christian Benford went straight to the locker room. It has been reported he's got a toe injury and is questionable to return. A toe, and he's questionable. You're right, they did go right after IGB.
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0: And IGB at 6'2", able to go toe-to-toe with Quentin Johnson out on the outside there, who's also 6'2". IGB uses his length well there.
1: Big third and 10 here for the Chargers. Herbert in the shotgun. Takes the snap. Back to pass. Looking over the middle. Pocket collapsing. Throw hit as he makes it. And it's almost intercepted, but it's incomplete. Making the play on the ball was D. Alford. Deion Walker with the pass pressure in the pocket.
0: And that forced the ball straight up in the air, and D. Alford just unable to come down with this one, or that could have been a pick six. The Bills desperately need to force a turnover in this game. Just historically, the Bills are losing the turnover battle 4-0 right now. Historically, that gives you a 97% win chance if you're the Chargers.
1: Right now, J.K. Scott going to punt this one away. Greg Dortch back to return, standing at his own 20. Here's a snap. Pick is up and away, end over end, and he kind of shanked it. It went over the Chargers' sideline at the 24. That's where they're going to mark it out of bounds. No return, 42-yard punt, and you have to believe he wanted more on it than that. 1:36 left in the third quarter. Chargers up 13-10, but the Bills have possession. 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
1: .136 left in the third. Bills down 13-10, but they have the football at their own 25 for this drive start for the offense. After the defense got a stop. Two opportunities for interceptions today. Hairston couldn't come up with one, neither could Alford. And you just hope that doesn't factor into the final outcome here today. Two missed opportunities for takeaways.
0: And you also have the Gardner-Johnson interception that was wiped out by the defensive holder.
1: Yes, good point, Eric. Two receivers left, one to the right. Cook the lone setback as Allen's going to go under center here on first and 10. There's some motion right to left by Coleman. He doubles back to the right side, fakes the handoff play action. Has time. Fires to the left side, complete to DJ Moore, who's got a first down and a 12-yard gain. He got wrapped around the neck by Genesis Smith, the safety. And he's going to come to the sidelines. Appears to be okay. First down, Buffalo.
0: He got up holding the back of his neck. Talking to the trainers for a second now. Bill started off with a hard play action shot with eight guys in there blocking. Just a two-man route. Josh Allen able to find DJ Moore down the field.
1: Three tight ends set. Kincaid is split out to the right. Shakir on the left. Allen under center. Cook the lone setback. Motion from Shakir left to right. Pitch play right for Cook. Lowers the shoulder as there wasn't a lot there. Gets a yard, maybe two on the carry. Cam Hart, the corner, came up and made the tackle.
0: They pitched that ball to the right, but it looked like it was a designed play coming back to the left. Chargers did not over-pursue that one. Did a good job staying disciplined and staying back in their lanes on the backside. to only pick up one on the play. James Cook up to 77 rushing yards on the game.
1: Ray Davis checks into the game. He's to the right of Allen in the shotgun. Two receivers to the left. One to the right is the tight end, Kincaid. Allen in the shotgun takes the snap. Back to pass. Has to step up in the pocket under a world of pressure, and he goes down. Akeem Mezidor, the rookie out of Miami, made the sack. And now it's going to be third and long, and that's probably the last play of the third quarter.
0: Yeah, first-round draft pick for the Chargers goes right around Deion Dawkins, and Josh Allen standing in the pocket. Not enough time there to do anything with it to get up in front of that.
1: So we move to the fourth quarter, and when we come back, it'll be a third and 13 for Buffalo, down 13-10. 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
1: Back at Highmark Stadium for the start of the fourth quarter. Bills down 13-10 in a game in which they have never had the lead. They tied it at 10 at halftime, and that's the best they've done. And they only have themselves to blame with 4 turnovers in this game. And now they've got a big third and 13 at their own 34 after giving up a sack on 2nd and 9. 3 to the right, 2 to the left, and an empty set. Allen in the shotgun. Back to pass. Has to get rid of it, and he's going to go down for another sack. This time, Khalil Mack and Deion Henley got him. And it's punt time for the Bills. 2 sacks on back-to-back plays. And that is Khalil Mack's first sack of Josh Allen in his career.
0: Josh Allen just under too much duress in the pocket. Not a sharp game here by the offensive line, and they used chip help to start that play with Shakir on the outside on Khalil Mack, but he runs all the way around. Spencer Brown loops back to get Josh Allen down because Josh Allen didn't have time to get up in the pocket, and I think they may be challenging now that if this was a fumble recovered by the Chargers, as Josh Allen's going down to the ground, that ball is punched out.
1: Now, who ended up with it? It looks like it's out before his rear end's down.
0: It is.
20: Los Angeles is challenging the ruling in the field that the runner was down by contact prior to losing possession of the ball.
0: Yeah, Deion Henley punched that ball out before he goes down to the turf.
1: This is going to be turnover number 5 for the Bills.
0: Yeah, because that was a clear recovery by them, too.
1: 14-17 left. Bills down 13-10, and it might be another short field for the Chargers. This is the Buffalo Bills Radio Network.
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1: Back at Imark Stadium, and the Chargers challenge that it was a fumble on the Josh Allen sack is successful. It is the Chargers ball at the Buffalo 28. That is the fifth turnover of the game by the Bills. Three fumbles, two picks. And the last time the Bills had five turnovers against the Chargers was back in the 2017 season when Nathan Peterman threw five interceptions in a 54-24 loss.
0: I had a up-close and personal seat for that one. Bills just playing way too sloppy here today and now in jeopardy of going down two scores if they can't force the Chargers to at least settle for a field goal attempt.
1: Split backs wide. It's going to be a running back screen to Keaton Mitchell, but he's wrapped up nicely by Igbinosin, who defeated the block and dropped him for a one-yard loss. Great play by the rookie.
0: Yeah, a couple nice plays by him so far filling in for Benford. And, you know, you get the sack on second down, which forces them to a third and 13, and that's where things compound in this league, where Josh Allen's got to hold the ball just a hair longer there, get sacked, and then the Chargers are able to take over inside the Bills' 30.
1: So officially no gain on the play. It's second and 10 from the Buffalo 28. Just underway fourth quarter. Bills down 13-10. Herbert in the shotgun. Here's the snap. Looking right. He's got the fullback Ingold out of the backfield. He's tackled by Dorian Williams. After a gain of five, it's going to bring up third and five here from the 23 as we come up on 14 minutes left. Bills defense going to have to come up with a stop of some kind here to try to force a field goal attempt.
0: Yeah, it would be a massive stop if they're able to force a three and out after this turnover. Keep this a one-score football game.
1: Crowd getting into it once again, trying to help their defense. Bunch formation left with three receivers, single receiver right. Herbert in the shotgun, takes the snap, back to pass, has time, deep over the middle, and it's picked off! Coming the other way, out to the 20. The 30, D. Alford, no, it's C.J. Gardner-Johnson, and he's out to the 41-yard line. The biggest defensive play of the game by C.J. Gardner-Johnson.
0: Bills fans finally getting something to cheer about here. This place is going nuts. What a game-changing play. Get your fifth turnover of the game. They take over inside your 30, and on third down, C.J. Gardner-Johnson gets his first pick of the season.
1: That is the play of the game by far. Buffalo football, down 13-10, 13:25 left. 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
23: It started on the asphalt and grit of Buffalo's East Side at Jefferson and Best War Memorial Stadium. The legendary rock pile gave birth to the American Football League's Buffalo Bills in 1960. It was cramped, it was loud, and the heart of the fans was strong. Then in 1973, the Buffalo Bills moved south to the open fields of Orchard Park. First called Rich Stadium, then Ralph Wilson Stadium, better known as The Ralph, then New Era, and then Highmark. The sunken bowl of concrete and cold weather glory became a fortress of over five incredible decades of Bills football. And now, right across the street, the all-new, state-of-the-art Highmark Stadium. This is Buffalo, and Buffalo is home. Let's go, Buffalo.
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1: left, and the Bills have some hope thanks to C.J. Gardner's Johnson interception at the one-yard line. First turnover of the game for the Chargers. Herbert had a career-high three turnovers last week. That's his first of the day. And the Bills offense has the football at their own 42, down 13-10. Allen under center, Cook the lone setback. There's a snap, handoff goes to Cook, looking for running room, goes right up the middle. He's wrapped up by Troy Dye, the linebacker, but gets out to the 47-yard line, so it's a gain of five. It'll be second and five.
0: That interception by C.J. Gardner-Johnson could end up being the play of the game, brought to you by Highmark Blue Cross Blue Shield, because life. Stay tuned to the postgame show to find out if that was it.
1: Three tight ends set for the Bills here on second and five. They're all going to come out to the left side of the formation. D.J. Moore to the right. Cook the lone setback, and now Kincaid in motion to the right side. Allen under center on second and five. Here's the snap. Fakes the handoff. Rolling left is Allen. Defenders in pursuit, looking down the left side, and interfered with was Jackson Hawes, as there was a roadblock there by Cam Hart, the corner. A lot of contact, no flag.
0: Play action roll out to the left. Initially looked like Josh Allen wanted to go to Kincaid, who was covered in the flat. Ends up going down the field to try and take a shot to Jackson Hawes. When you're rolling out to the left, Josh Allen unable to set his feet there. Otherwise, he had guys across the middle of the field. Instead, throws that ball kind of up in harm's way, but Jackson Hall's had a lot of contact, had a long conversation with the officials after as well.
1: Third and five here for Buffalo at their own 47. Three to the left, one to the right. Johnson in the backfield. Here's the snap. Back to pass. Fires a quick one. It's complete to Shakir, who lunges for a first down as he's into Chargers territory at the 47. Troy Dye on the stop, but the sticks will move for Buffalo.
0: First catch of the game for Shakir, who's running an option route in the middle of the field. It was zone defense, so he's working one-on-one against the linebacker Dye in the middle of the field. That's a mismatch that Josh Allen quickly took advantage of.
1: So first and 10 from the Chargers 47. Three to the right, tight end left. Cook split out wide to the right in the backfield with Allen in the shotgun. There's a snap, design run for Allen. Not a lot there, but he rolls out of a tackle, gets inside the 45, down to the 43-yard line. Henley on the stop. But it's a gain of four. It'll be second and six.
0: Just nothing going there for Josh Allen, and really nothing going in the run game much at all today for Josh. He's got four carries on the game for 7 yards.
1: Allen going to work from the shotgun here. Cook to his left. Three receivers to the right. Knox on the left side. Play clock down to eight. Here's a snap. Four-man rush, back to pass. Looks underneath to Shakir, but it's broken up and incomplete. Troy Dye was the linebacker in coverage there.
0: Yeah, he did a much better job there than he did on the previous third down. They try and go right back to a similar concept. Little option route in the slot by Shakir. That time, Dye able to get an arm in and break that one up before Shakir is able to try to make a body catch there. Third and six coming up for the Bills at the Chargers 43. I'd assume that this would be four down territory for the Bills.
1: Bunch formation right, tight end left. And now Shakir moving over to the left side. Ty Johnson being brought back into the backfield for protection. Here's the snap. Back to pass, pumps, has to sidestep a pass rusher, steps up in the pocket, fires to the left sideline, and it's incomplete. Intended receiver on the play was Moore, but it was wide of the mark. And looks like the offense is going to stay on the field here for fourth and six.
0: Yeah, you don't know how many opportunities you're going to get in this game. And there, Josh Allen was able to buy time in the pocket. But unfortunately, Deion Dawkins was driven back into his lap by Khalil Mack. And then he had Moore open on the outside, but because he was under such duress, unable to make a clean throw.
1: Allen in the shotgun on fourth and six. Ty Johnson to his right in the backfield. Are they just trying to get him to jump, or are they going to run a play? Here's the snap. Back to pass. Pumps. Now Josh Allen steps up in the pocket. Throws it out on the left side. It's complete to Ty Johnson. 30. Down to the 20. Gets a block. 10. 5. And he's in for the touchdown, but it's coming back on a flag.
0: It still will be a first down based upon where that was called at the 14-yard line. I don't like that call at all. It looked like Jackson Halls, I believe, who was out ahead of that one. It was one of the tight ends blocking out in front of it. Sorry, that's going to be on Dawson Knox, I believe. So this one's going to come back, but it will be a first down on the play.
20: Holding offense number 88, 10-yard penalty. The yardage is enough for a first down.
0: I mean, Dawson Knox was right in front of him. I guess, I mean, Mickens, he's got as much of Dawson Knox as he has of him, but they're going to get him for the flag there regardless. Incredible play by Josh Allen. I mean, it looked like that play was going to be completely dead as he's getting hit again in the pocket. Josh Allen's been pressured on 50% of his dropbacks today. That's not a good enough job up front.
1: Cook back into the game. He's to the right of Allen in the shotgun. First and 10. From the 24, orbit motion here from Shakir. Here's the snap. Hand off to Cook, working over the left side, and he's tripped up just beyond the line of scrimmage. Nick Barrett got him around the ankles, but it's a gain of four down to the 20. He's second and six.
0: Yeah, that fourth down play, Josh Allen, he's got someone around his legs in the pocket, ends up finding Ty Johnson wide open along the sideline. Likely should have been a touchdown regardless. Bills got second and six from the Chargers 20.
1: Two to the left, one to the right. Shakir and Cook in the backfield on either side of Allen. Here's the snap. Fakes the receiver screen. Looks down the field. Now Allen going to step up in the pocket. Another flag flies. It's probably a holding penalty as Allen is all the way down to the four-yard line. So this is coming back on another hold.
0: Man, this Bills cannot get out of their own way here today.
1: Deion Dawkins having a tough time out there on the edge today.
0: Getting to see the replay here, and I mean, Deion just traps him. And I mean, look,
1: they don't know what that block looks like.
0: Yeah, but they should, because the Bills use it often. And he did get Jersey as he trapped him there. It's not the one that you generally see from Deion as he chops the hands down as he pulled him down by the shoulder pads. The officials make that call.
1: So now it's second and 10. Or sorry, second and 20 from the 30. Allen in the shotgun, two to the right, two to the left. Here's a snap. Back to pass, pressure coming. Another flag flies. It's going to be holding. as Ray Davis catches it, and he's into the right flat, down to the 30. But the guy that beat the block immediately was Tier Tart. It was a jailbreak.
0: Yeah, it almost looked like it was going to be a screen the way they blew through the line of scrimmage. And so now Jim Harbaugh's got a decision. Do you make this third and 20, or do you continue to back them up and see if you could take the Bills out of field goal range and potentially cause another turnover, as we've certainly been prone to do today?
1: Yeah, it's third and 16 for what it's worth.
20: Holding offense in the 70. American lead.
1: So now it's going to be second in a country mile here.
0: Yeah, and Alec Anderson was beat right off the snap and just had to try and hold on for dear life there in the middle, try and not let your quarterback take another big shot in the pocket.
1: Yeah, this defensive line has gotten the better of Buffalo's offensive line here this afternoon, and you don't say that often with this front five for the Bills.
0: No, this has been a great bunch. Played excellent down in Houston week one against maybe the best front in the league. And then last week, you give up a sack to Aiden Hutchinson. But other than that, played a pretty clean game in an explosive offensive effort for the Bills.
1: So it's second and 26. Allen in the shotgun. Three to the right, one to the left. There's a snap. Four-man rush. Pressure coming again. Allen spins away from it. Going to run up the sideline for some yardage. Covers up the football. Did he lose it? He fumbled the ball. Was he down, or is it another turnover?
0: I think that ball was stripped early. And this is going to be another recovery by the Chargers. Josh cuts that ball back to the middle of the field. And when you're trying to force it like they are, nope, this one's going to be down. The Bills are going to...
1: There's a flag on the play, and I think it's on the defense. Let's go down the sidelines to Steve.
5: Yeah, they got a holding in the secondary inside the 10-yard line late in the play.
20: That's ruling on the field is a fumble recovery by the defense. However, prior to that, they have a holding defense, number 24. It's a 5-yard penalty, automatic first down.
0: That's a huge penalty.
1: You got bailed out on that.
0: Free first down when you were going to have third and really long, but that's a great call by the officials. Keon Coleman's getting the back of his collar of his shoulder pads and jersey, just torqued down from behind. That's an easy call for the
1: it's
0: officials.
1: Not even
0: there.
1: A fumble. He's already down.
0: Yeah,
1: anyway.
0: Yeah, Allen's he was going to be down, but that was a big shot that he took at the end of that one.
1: So they're going to mark this off. We're talking about where to spot the football. Let's go down the sidelines to Steve.
5: Pre-game. Tyler Bass's distance was 60 yards both directions. The wind's picked up
20: after
5: a little bit.
20: The runner was down by contact prior to the fumble, so we will tack on defensive hold from that spot. First down, Buffalo.
1: Wow, double bonus.
5: So that you have it. It'll be he's good from 60 pregame. The wind is a little stiffer down here, still not very much. The flags are virtually limp. But if they are forced to try a field goal, they're well within Bass's range. It didn't look that way when that play started, but Josh got him back inside the 30-yard line.
0: And it's a windy day in Orchard Park. That wind confusion that they utilized on the outside of the stadium working, because up here in the press box, up at the top of this stadium, it is windy up here for us.
1: So the officials have it sorted out. It's first and 10 from the Chargers 27 for Buffalo. Two tight end set, receiver each side, Cook the lone setback, Allen under center, takes the snap, hand off to Cook, through a big hole, and into the secondary, and he's got a first down, as he's got 11 yards on the carry to the 16-yard line. As we come up on 9 minutes and counting left, Bills trail 13-10, Henley on the tackle.
0: Bills run inside zone off the left side, James Cook cuts it right off the block of Connor McGovern in the middle.
1: They might run the same play again, same formation. Here's the snap. Another handoff to Cook. Bends it back to the right side. Dodges the defender. Inside the five, and he's down to the four-yard line. James Cook is running tough in crunch time. Barrett on the tackle.
0: Up over 100 now, 100 yards in the game. First and goal from the five. The Bills are going to get right back up on the football, trying to catch the Chargers in a substitution there.
1: Allen under center. Cook the lone setback. Here's the snap. Another handoff to Cook. Looking to bounce it. Now cuts it up inside. It's down to the one-yard line. It's a three-yard gain. Henley again on the tackle.
0: You got three chances. I think you got to go with the sneak here with Josh. Go with what works.
1: They officially mark him at the 1.5. It's just inside the 2. So it's going to be second and goal from the 2. 7:52 and counting left. Bills down 13-10.
0: 18 carries for 112 yards and 6.2 a carry for James Cook here today.
1: He had 135 rushing last week. Three tight end set. Knox lines up behind Allen. It's a sneak over the left side, and Allen is in untouched for a 2-yard touchdown run. And Allen, with his 2 rushing touchdowns, becomes the first quarterback in the Super Bowl era with 2 or more rushing touchdowns in 3 consecutive games. He is now the 4th player to run for multiple touchdowns in each of his team's first 3 games, joining Jim Brown, Stephen Davis, and Priest Holmes. And he's also the 4th player ever with 6 or more rushing touchdowns in each of his first 9 seasons. Tyler Bass on for the extra point. Here's the snap. Hold is down. Kick on the way. And it is good. 7:35 left, and for the first time in this ballgame, the Bills have the lead. They're up 17-13. 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
1: Back at Highmark Stadium, Chris Brown, Eric Woods, 7:35 left. And for the first time, the Bills have the lead, 17-13, after a 13-play, 58-yard drive that took 5:50 off the clock. And the defense will have to step up again here to preserve this lead with 7:35 remaining. Let's go downstairs to Steve Tasker for a quick update on an injury.
5: Well, Christian Benford left the game with a limp. He's questionable to return with a toe, but he's back on the sidelines in full gear, but he's got a boot on, so he is out for the rest of this game.
1: Kickoff. Fielded there by Vidal, threw a hole at the 25 and is wrapped up at the 32-yard line. That's your Barnes Firm injury report. 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Sam Franklin on the tackle.
0: Bills have 5 turnovers in the game but find themselves up 17-13 now. This defense has come up big today. When you give up that many turnovers to hold this team to 13 points and then the white points off the board on the last drive after the Josh Allen fumble with the C.J. Gardner interception was huge.
1: 21 personnel here for the Chargers. Pistol look with Herbert. And Hampton behind him, who flares out to the left now. Back to pass. Flag on the play. Pass batted up in the air, and it's incomplete, but there's a flag. And C.J. Gardner-Johnson might have been offside.
0: He tried to tom up a blitz off the edge, and it looked like he was extremely close to getting back onside after he initially jumped. But the official throws the flag along the sideline. Chargers had a free play there. Ball is batted down at the line.
20: Offside. Defense number 22. 5-yard penalty. Replay, first down.
0: 10th penalty of the Bill on the Bills today for 88 yards. They've crushed themselves with penalties throughout this game.
1: Chargers had no penalties in the first half and have had more flags on offense than defense on their side of the ball. Herbert under center, handoff right up the middle, goes to Hampton, breaks a tackle. He's into the secondary. He's got a first down as it's a 7-yard gain. Gardner Johnson on the stop at the Chargers 45. The sticks will move.
0: Chargers have stuck with this run game throughout the game. You had to assume that the Chargers wanted to run the football today, try and play keep away some with the Bills. Both teams on the game at exactly 128 yards rushing.
1: Hampton and Ingold in the backfield with Herbert in the shotgun. Here's the snap. Fakes the handoff, play action. Herbert going to roll out to his right. Has nowhere to go because there's a defender out there. Igbinosin wraps him up with a nice open field tackle and gets a helper from Dorian Williams. But it is a gain of 3 on the scramble to the 48. And that'll make it 2nd and 7.
0: He rolled out to his right. All the receivers for him were out to the left, so had to tuck that ball down and run. Herbert's 5th rushing attempt on the day.
1: 6:15 and counting left in this one. Bills up 17-13, but the Chargers on the move. 2nd and 7 at their own 48. Pistol look. Receiver to each side. Play clock down to 3. Here's the snap. Herbert under a world of pressure, and he's going to go down for a sack. Greg Rousseau has done it again. For the 3rd straight game, he's got 2 sacks.
0: Absolute difference maker up there. Dwayne Carter, give him credit for this one, though. Smokes the guard at the line of scrimmage. I believe that was Strange out there, which forces Herbert to quickly step up in the pocket, which Greg Rousseau reads perfectly to bring up a 3rd and 10 here.
1: Herbert in the shotgun here on 3rd and 10. Play clock down to 6. Crowd getting into it. 3 to the left, 1 to the right. Here's the snap. Back to pass. Fires to the left side. And it's dropped. Dropped by Quentin Johnston. Max Harrison in coverage. But Johnston had it in his mitts and could not hold on.
0: Let's see what Jim Harbaugh wants to do here. He's leaving his offense out there right now.
1: It's 4th and 10.
0: Yeah, this may be a situation here where he simply tries to draw the defense offsides to see if they can get a free play out of this and then punt this football away, which a 5-yard difference from their own 45 to the 40 would not be that big of a deal. You got 3 timeouts left. This Bills offense has struggled to move the football today.
1: It is loud here at Highmark Stadium on 4th and 10. Play clock down to 1. Did they get the snap off? They did. Back to pass. Pocket collapsing. He tosses it. It's incomplete, or is it intercepted? They say it hit the ground. Cole Bishop had a look at it, but it hit the turf. It was bedlam here on 4th and 10. The Chargers almost didn't get the playoff.
0: This crowd's an advantage, and I mean, you really set your team up for failure there. You get that play call in late, which then the Bills can completely jump it. On the snap, Bradley Chubb almost gets there. And then Herbert had to just get rid of that ball as he's getting wrapped up in the pocket. Cole Bishop almost comes up with the interception, but the Bills force a turnover on downs in Chargers territory. 5:08 left in this game. Both teams with 3 timeouts left. We still got a lot of football here.
1: So the Bills on the turnover on downs give it to their offense at the Chargers 45. It's a 3 tight end set here on 1st and 10. Coleman, the lone receiver on the right. Cook in the backfield. Allen under center. Takes the snap. Hand off to Cook. Cuts it back inside, and he's met there. He's driving his legs forward, so he gets to the 42. So it's a gain of 2, but Tui Pelotu stoned him.
0: This Chargers run defense has been great on the season, and so the Bills can't get too conservative here. Yes, you want to run this clock, and you'd love to keep it on the ground, but I still like them potentially using some play action with some checkdowns as well, where you hopefully can get an easy completion and keep this clock moving, even if you can't find something down the field.
1: Second and eight, three tight ends set, but Kincaid's out to the right. Single receiver left. Cook the lone setback. Motion right to left by Kincaid. Here's the snap. Hand off to Cook. Cuts it on a nice dime through a hole to the 30, 20, and is tackled at the 19-yard line. It's a first down for James Cook, and he is feeling it. Tarheeb still on the tackle. Cook had 115 on the ground before that carry. We're going to be up near 130.
0: That's a great job by Spencer Brown. Knocks down the defensive tackle, then gets up to the linebacker. Really great play there, which sprung James Cook up the field. And that's why you stick with the run game. That's 20 carries on the game for James Cook. A lot of times, these bigger chunk plays come late.
1: Three tight end set, 23-yard run there by Cook. First and 10 from the 19. Allen fakes the handoff back to pass. Rolling right under some pressure. It's going to take a knee. And then was hit there after he gave himself up. No flag. The crowd wants a flag. Tui Pelotu hit him. He's saying, I just tapped him down.
0: And the Chargers are going to use one of their timeouts.
20: Los Angeles takes its first timeout of the half.
1: Allen took a 7-yard loss, taking the knee. And Tui Pelotu hit him in the helmet with his shoulder pad.
0: Yeah, not smart by him. He's lucky to get away with that one because Josh Allen completely gave himself up. Now, James Cook was blocking him. Maybe he could argue he didn't see Josh Allen take that knee.
20: He's put 3 minutes and 30 seconds in the game clock.
0: Yes, so Josh Allen takes that knee there, which is a 7-yard loss, which you don't love, but you do burn one of their timeouts. Still in field goal range here. Josh going to have to be smart with the football on these next two plays because you'd love to use the remainder of these timeouts for the Chargers, assuming that they're going to continue to use them. Joe Brady gets aggressive and does dial up the play action there on first down, tried to catch the Chargers off guard, but they were ready for it.
1: Two receivers left, one to the right. Allen in the shotgun, Cook to his right in the backfield here on second and 17 from the Chargers 26. There's a snap, and it's a keeper to Allen, who fights off a tackle, spun around, and he's down to the 21-yard line. We're actually going to mark him at the 20. Another timeout by the Chargers.
20: Los Angeles takes its second
1: tackle by Henley and Phillips. So there's one timeout remaining for the Chargers with 3:23 left, and the Bills, after the 6-yard carry by Allen, now have a third and 11.
0: That was a read option play. Josh keeps it on the play, and he was held up at the end of that play and took a big shot at the end of that one, but able to pick up six.
1: Allen now with seven carries for 22 yards. He also has the two rushing touchdowns.
0: Yeah, Khalil Mack comes in and takes a big shot on Josh as he's stood up there, but his forward progress was still going. They had not blown it dead yet.
1: Ty Johnson checks into the game for this third and 11. He is the third down back. And they're going to go empty here. Four to the right, one to the left. Allen in the shotgun here. And now Ty Johnson comes back into the backfield. Here's the snap. Five-man rush. Back to pass. Allen wide open to DJ Moore at the 10, the 5, and he's forced out of bounds at the 3-yard line. It's first and goal, Buffalo. DJ, big play, Moore with a giant conversion.
0: I love this concept by the Bills. They see man-to-man. Josh alerts the play. It's a crossing route by DJ Moore, but there's so much traffic that they had to try to get through on the play. That was the rookie, Rodney Shelley, who's one-on-one against DJ Moore in that situation. No match on the crossing route. Going to DJ Moore. Easy pitch and catch drawn up there by Joe Brady.
1: First and goal from the 3. Allen under center. Play clock down to 3. There's the snap. Handoff goes to Cook. Gets off a tackle. Reaches for the goal line. And he's into the end zone. The Cook is in the kitchen for a 3-yard touchdown run. and the Bills are up 23-13 with an extra point pending. Troy Dye had penetration into the backfield, almost foiled the handoff, Eric.
0: And that's one of the things that we said in pregame, one of the things that Chargers do extremely well is on their run blitzes, forcing penetration. And in that situation, I almost think he should have just taken a shot at Josh Allen as he was going to hand that ball off. Great ball security by Cook on the handoff.
1: Tyler Bass on for the extra point. Snap by Ferguson, hold by Doman, kick by Bass is up, and it is good. 3:13 left in this one, and the Bills have scraped and scrapped and dug their way to an 11-point lead after falling into an early 10-0 hole. They have overcome a 10-point deficit and five turnovers to lead by 11. Unbelievable.
0: It's a gutsy effort by this Bills team, really by this defense, keeping them in it consistently throughout this game as the offense continually gave the Chargers good field position based upon all of those turnovers. And so now the Bills sit here with an 11-point lead right now. The Chargers with only 3 points here in the second half.
1: James Cook went for 135 rushing and a touchdown last week. He's got 141 and a touchdown this week as he's averaging 6.7 yards per carry against the number one yards per carry average against defense in the league.
0: Yeah, they average giving up 2.7 yards a carry and only 86.5 rushing yards a game. The Bills up to 164 on the game.
1: Tyler Bass set to kick this one off. Davis and Vidal deep to return for the Chargers. As this one reaches the goal line, it's fumbled by Davis. He pops up out to the 20, cuts it back inside 25, and he's finally gang tackled at the 31-yard line.
0: Really late
1: flag. There is
0: a
1: flag on the play.
0: This flag came in late, and this is going to be a holding against the Chargers, which is going to
1: back them up.
0: It's going to back them up, and man, that. If this was the other way around, I would just be complaining about how late that flag came in.
20: During the return, holding receiving team number 40. 10-yard penalty, first down.
1: So that's on the tight end, Hayden Rucci, who was just signed off the Jacksonville practice squad this week due to the shortage at the tight end position. David Njoku went to IR. Charlie Kohler, their chief blocking tight end, broke his forearm. Not on IR, but clearly not fit to play this week. Herbert going to work from the shotgun. Two to the left, one to the right. Motion man is Harris, left to right. Takes the snap, back to pass. Fires deep over the middle, and it's caught. Caught by Harris, who's out to the 38-yard line. 2:55 and counting, as the Chargers are now in the hurry-up. They officially mark it at the 39, first and 10. Herbert back in the shotgun, two to the left, two to the right. Back to pass, pumps, pocket collapsing, throws it in the left flat, complete to Vidal. Dodges a defender, he's up the sideline. It's another first down, and he's out of bounds into Buffalo territory at the 46. They're going to mark him at the 47.
0: Herbert under heavy duress in the pocket, able to find Vidal on the outside. Looked like that was going to get stopped.
1: I don't know how that wasn't a block in the back.
0: Yeah, it should have been a tackle by D. Alford in bounds. Instead, he whiffs on the play, which could have been a loss of yards on the play.
1: 14-yard gain, first and 10 at the Buffalo 47. Three to the right, one to the left. Vidal in the backfield next to Herbert in the shotgun. Here's the snap. Back to pass, rolling to his right, looking deep down the field. He's got McConkey complete at the 25. And he's out of bounds at the 18-yard line. Pressure on the play by Rousseau. But Herbert able to roll away from it.
0: Looked like it could have been a hold on Rousseau. Instead, it allows Herbert to break the pocket out to the right and extend that play, which allowed McConkey to come open going across the field. That's McConkey's fourth catch on the game.
1: That one goes for 29 yards. It's first and 10 from the 18 as the Chargers have made quick work of picking up yards on this possession. Two to the right, two to the left. Herbert in the shotgun, Mitchell to his right. Three on the play clock, two, one. Here's the snap. Back to pass, right side, complete to Trey Harris. Tackled immediately by Igbinosin at the 15. It's a gain of 3, and the clock will continue to run. Chargers with the 2-minute warning and a timeout at their disposal. They're going to try to get this off before the 2-minute warning. Here's the snap. Herbert back to pass.

0: Yeah, I think this is going to get overturned. And maybe it's just a big wasted effort. But in those situations, when the whistle doesn't blow, that's exactly what you need to do in those situations. But it sure looked like Justin Herbert threw that ball. And for those that watched the Saints-Lions game, it looked similar to a touchdown that got overturned in that one as well and became an incomplete pass.
1: Yeah, Ed Oliver had the pass pressure. Let's go down the sidelines to Steve.
2: Yeah, the officials didn't have an angle. They were obscured, and when Herbert went down, it looked like the ball slammed into the ground. They couldn't tell how it got out of his arm. This should be an incomplete pass, or his knee should be down before the ball came out of his hand.
3: After review, the ruling of the field is an incomplete forward pass. Third down at that point.
1: And that is the right call. That was exciting for half a second, though. I mean, if you don't hear a whistle, do that, right?
3: He's got 2 minutes and 7 seconds on the game clock. 2:07.
1: So it's going to be 2:07 on the clock.
0: And 3rd and 7 coming up for the Chargers, who are now 6 for 14 on the game on third down.
1: It's going to be a 3rd and 7 from the Buffalo 15.
0: Joe Brady still working the officials on the sideline.
1: Does the Bills defense have another play in them? They thwarted the Chargers the last time they were down here with an INT. 2 to the left, 1 to the right. Herbert in the shotgun, Mitchell to his right in the backfield. Crowd getting loud, here's the snap. Herbert looks right, comes back left. Escapes the pocket, rolling left. And he throws it out of bounds. Aronde Gadsden was in the vicinity, but he just threw it away. And now it's 4th and 7 from the 15, but we have reached the 2-minute warning. So we will step aside as well. 24-13 Buffalo, 1:59 left, and a 4th and 7 for the Chargers when we return. This is Buffalo Bills football.
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5: Buffalo knows how to show up. 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The BPO knows all about this kind of hype. At Kleinhans Music Hall, the Buffalo Philharmonic Orchestra takes the stage, and the entire crowd is moved together. And there just might be some cheering. Your city, your orchestra. 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
6: 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Because in Buffalo, the weather doesn't care what quarter it is.
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1: Back at Highmark Stadium, 1:59 left. Chargers down 24-13 to the Bills. They're facing a 4th and 7 at the Buffalo 15. And they have put the kicking unit on the field, Eric, clearly choosing to get 3 points here and hope to get the ball back on an onside kick.
0: Yeah, I think that's what you have to do. You got one timeout left. And you try and get the onside kick, and then by kicking it here, you also don't waste any additional time.
1: 33-yarder from the right hash for Dicker. There's the snap, hold is down, kick on the way, and it is good. So 1:56 left, and the Chargers have

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